0: to 2 federal stalking charges. And in court today, he described how he'd had years-long pain from a broken back and felt that he hadn't received the support or care whilst navigating the insurance system.
1: Back home now, emergency crews are continuing to work to rescue 3 hikers stuck in the Glasshouse Mountains in the Sunshine Coast hinterland. The group became stuck on the caves portion of the climb at about 8:30 this morning. A specialist team and paramedic are conducting the rescue. It's understood no one's been hurt. The mayor of Alice Springs in the Northern Territory says the community will again rally around the family of Kumanjai Little Baby when she's laid to rest at a service this morning. The 5-year-old disappeared from a town camp more than 3 months ago, sparking widespread searches. But her remains were found 5 days later, and police have now charged a 47-year-old man with her murder. Mayor Astor Hill says she hopes the final farewell will be a chance for people to heal.
2: It's going to be a really difficult day, of course, but there is also a lot of beauty and generosity in our community spirit, which I think is really highlighted in the way that that day is being planned.
1: Australia Zoo on the Sunshine Coast has today announced a very special birthday. Sapphire, the zoo's oldest eastern grey kangaroo, has turned 20. In the wild, the species typically only lives between 10 and 15 years. Queen Sapphire, as she's affectionately known by zoo staff, was born there in 2006 and celebrated the occasion with a specialty cake. To sport now, and South Sydney has all but confirmed its place in the NRL finals after a 22-6 win over the Bulldogs at Stadium Australia. ABC Sports' Brett Sprigg reports.
3: It was a tight contest early, but the deadlock was broken with first-half tries to David Fifita and Alex Johnston. From 10-0 at the break, Bulldogs hooker Bailey Haywood dropped the kickoff to start the second half, and things went from bad to worse. Fullback Matt Duffy and veteran 5'8 Cody Walker engineered the Rabbitohs' 12th win of the season, which takes them up to 6th on the ladder. The Bulldogs are now only a slim mathematical chance of making it. Earlier, the Dolphins beat Manly Warringah 22-0 at Brookvale, which sees the Dolphins into the top 4, inflicting 6 straight defeats on the Sea Eagles. Brett Sprigg, ABC Sport, Sydney.
1: Queensland's weather partly cloudy with isolated showers developing in the east. Cairns and Townsville 27, Rockhampton 26, Mount Isa 28. In the southeast, a partly cloudy day as well. Brisbane and Logan 22, Ipswich 23, the Gold Coast 22, the Sunshine Coast 21, and Toowoomba is going for a top today of 19 degrees.
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7: 5 minutes past 10 on your Saturday morning. Yes, live before the second last day of the 150th celebration of the Brisbane Echo. The weather's looking pretty good, actually, out the window. Top of 22, and we do have some showers forecast, but it's looking all right out there. And the smoke from all the barbecues has started firing up. This is the time where I start to get a little bit perkish because it smells amazing. Come on down. If you're coming to the Echo, say hi. I will be here until midday. So much still to come. We're going to meet the Space Cowboy. Very exciting. He can do some pretty amazing things involving unicycles, involving sword swallowing, and involving electricity being shot from the top of his fingertips. He's got a lot going on. We're going to hear from him shortly. Also, after 11 o'clock, our Sound Foundation segment, the time where we take about an hour to just talk about music before all the sport comes on the radio, has been rechristened Big Sound Foundations today, because the Big Sound Festival is coming here to Brisbane. It is celebrating 25 years, and we're going to be speaking with one of the people who was influential in starting Big Sound. He was there at the very first Big Sound, and he's going to talk us through some of his memories about some of the great performances, the secret performances, and some of those artists that he first saw at Big Sound who are these days household names. So that is still to come. Right now, though, let's do this.
8: Queenslander! Queenslander! Queenslander!
7: Our Queenslander quiz. This is the time on a Saturday when I give you a bunch of clues which all add up to the identity of a famous Queenslander. When do you think you know who I'm talking about? The number to call is 1300 222 612. If you are the first person through with the correct answer, you will take home an ABC prize pack. Our first two clues this morning are as follows. Clue number one, I was born in Sydney and was a relatively late addition to the Sunshine State. I was born in Sydney and was a relatively late addition to the Sunshine State. And clue number two, my first job out of school was selling insurance. My first job out of school was selling insurance. Do you think you know who I'm talking about? If you do, 1300 222 612. I was born in Sydney and I was a relatively late addition to the Sunshine State. Clue number two, my first job out of school was selling insurance. Who is the famous Queenslander I'm talking about? 1300 222 612. Wow, talking about famous Queenslanders. Next, we're going to meet someone who has been to every ECCA since she was born, except for COVID. Fair enough, I think. But my goodness, that is quite the feat. We're going to meet her right after this from Frente.

0: Guarantee and Ordinary People.
1: Ordinary Angels, sorry. God. Yeah, I know that song well as anything. I just got a little bit distracted here live at the Echo because the next person we're going to be talking to is not an ordinary person. She is not. She is pretty remarkable. She literally has a lifetime of Echo memories. And this is something that not very many people would have. Heather has been to every Echo since she was born, literally her entire life, except for COVID. And she joins me now to take a walk down memory lane together. Hello, Heather.
2: Hello. How are you, Sally?
1: I'm well. And can I just say, happy birthday.
2: Oh, thank you. I made the 80.
1: So you turned 80 today. Yep. And you just associate the Echo with your birthday.
2: I do. Yeah. There's not many Echos I've been to that I didn't celebrate my birthday.
1: Yeah. So your birthday today, obviously, back when you were born, 1946, your mum wasn't able to come to the Echo that year.
2: No. She had planned it. It didn't work out that way.
1: What were you told? So obviously this must have been a story that you were told from a very early age, were you?
2: Yeah, my father and my brothers were here.
1: Yeah.
2: And I'm sure she said to me that I held you up to the window of the women's hospital across the road and said, your dad and brothers are over there.
1: How lovely. So what does it mean for you to come back to the Echo every year? It must be so special.
2: Well, it's wonderful because we catch up with all our old friends. You know, you see them every year. Some people you see through the year, but not all of them.
1: And
2: it's a really exciting time.
1: Heather Pryor is here. It is Heather's birthday today. She turns 80. She has been to every Echo except for the COVID one in her lifetime. Now, take me back to your earliest Echo memories. So obviously, first couple you're probably going to have you're not going to have great memories of because you're a baby. But then after that, what are your first memories?
2: Well, I had photos of my father and mother and my brothers, and we would bring along a picnic lunch and we'd have ham and mustard sandwiches up on Machinery Hill.
1: Yeah, wow.
2: I can remember that. I've got photos, I was about four, I think.
1: Uh-huh. And did you live nearby or was it a mission to get here?
2: No, I've always lived in Brisbane.
1: Yeah. I mean, close by the grounds.
2: No, we were fortunate enough to have a friend that had a house across the road that we could park in.
1: Ah, perfect.
2: Yeah.
1: Wish you still had that these days. And so you remember coming with your family, you remember bringing your own lunches. What do you remember about other things, like perhaps rides or things that you would be keen to go and see?
2: Yeah, well, I always wanted my little fairy doll.
1: Yeah, the doll on a stick?
2: Yeah.
1: Yeah,
2: me
1: too.
2: Something we always had to have. And then the flurry floss, that was always something we had to have.
1: And what about, were there many rides? Or was it mainly more agricultural at that stage?
2: Oh, no, they had the Ferris rides. Yeah.
1: And your husband, Noel, also a big part of the Echo as well.
2: Yes.
1: Did you guys meet because of the Echo?
2: No, we met before we even started primary school, and then we went to primary school together.
1: Goodness me! So he's been a big part of, you know, the Echo's been a big part of his life as well then.
2: We were
1: obviously
2: both brought up in a farming community.
1: Yeah.
2: On the north side of Brisbane.
1: Uh-huh.
2: And even when we went to high school, we'd still catch the same bus into the valley, and he'd go off to Kedron High and I'd go up to Domestic High.
1: Oh, wow. You're on 612 ABC Brisbane in Queensland this morning, live from the Echo, quarter past 10. We are chatting with the lovely Heather Pryor, who is celebrating her birthday today. She's turning 80, but Heather has been to literally all the Echos since she was born, except for the COVID one. So what can you tell me about COVID? Not being able to attend, did you kind of feel a bit weird?
2: We all
1: felt weird, obviously, but...
2: Well, the first one, we had a little bit of warning that it may not be an Echo, but the second year, we were all prepared to come in. We had flowers ordered and everything.
1: Yes.
2: And it just had to be cancelled. It's a shame.
1: Yeah, absolutely. And, it must have just been a little bit, made you feel a little bit off kilter because you always associate your birthday with the Echo too.
2: That's right, yeah.
1: That'd be a good way to do it because, like, I met you at around 8:30 this morning, and everyone who walks past is like, "Happy birthday, Heather!"
2: I do know a lot of people in this building.
1: You do, absolutely. And I think your association with Yekka started even before your mum and dad, didn't it? Because your grandmother was involved as well.
2: Exactly.
1: Yeah. So what are your memories of the Yekka and your grandmother?
2: Well, my grandma, she always came every year and made the tea for the WCTU, Women's Christian Temperance Union. They had a little cafe like the CWA.
1: Oh, wow.
2: And I can still see Nana there holding this great big teapot up, pouring the tea. Because nobody else could make it like she could.
1: Yeah. Oh, wow. And how long was she involved for?
2: Oh, a long time, many years. She was in mid to late 80s before she gave up.
1: Goodness me. And so what we know now as show bags was sample bags originally. Yeah. What are your memories of those?
2: I can remember having lots of samples. I can't ever remember getting them for free, like they said, but maybe we did.
1: Yeah.
2: But they were all sample sizes, like your chocolate frogs and your Lifesaver lollies and things like that.
1: Yeah.
2: They were all only small. Mm. They weren't the normal size.
1: Heather Pryor is here. She has been to every Yekka since she was born, except for COVID, 80 years ago. It is her birthday today. Now, you've been involved in the Flower and Garden section show for a really long time. How did that association start?
2: Well, we were married in 1967, and we came to the Yekka to have a look with my husband and I, and we were talking to people on the Northern Districts Horticultural Society stand, and they invited us to join their club, and we've been here ever since.
1: Goodness me!
2: So we've been involved with the display in some sort of way ever since that time, but we're a lot more involved now than we've ever been.
1: And you're a judge?
2: I'm a judge. Yeah. I've judged quite a bit of the floral art here this week.
1: Yeah, and have you been a judge for a couple of years?
2: I became floral art judge in the mid-70s.
1: Oh, wow. A couple of years?
2: Yeah. A couple of years ago. I am 80, remember?
1: Yes. Here at 612 ABC Brisbane in Queensland this morning, Sally Rope is my name. I'll be with you until midday this morning. And right now we are talking to the lovely Heather Pryor, who has literally a lifetime of Yekka memories because it is her birthday today and she's been to pretty much every Yekka since she was born. Are there any particular years that stand out to you or particular big changes that you really remember?
2: I remember when we started bringing our children, they were very young.
1: Mm.
2: The third one was only 2 months old when I brought him in.
1: Goodness me.
2: As they grew up, they knew the whole showgrounds. They could just wander around as they like. And they'd be climbing the bottle tree. They'd be all around everywhere, skating around on their skates. But, you know, children are not allowed in the building now while they're setting up.
1: So. Oh, yeah, of course. And is it still a family affair? Do they still come along?
2: Yeah, they're going to meet me this afternoon.
1: Oh, of course they are. And it's, what a great thing to have your birthday associated with because, the party's already there for you, Heather.
2: Yeah, definitely.
1: Don't worry about it. So the 150th this year, we're on the second last day.
2: Mm-hmm.
1: How have you enjoyed it this year?
2: Oh, it's been great. Mm. Yes, I'm very happy with all the displays. Look good. Floral art.
1: I don't want to keep you too much longer because it is your birthday today. You've got a lot to do. You've got people to see, Heather. So I really appreciate you coming along and having a chat with us and giving us some of those Yekka memories. And I do hope that you have a fantastic 80th birthday. Heather Pryor, thank you so much.
2: Oh, thank you, Sally. You're so sweet.
1: Yay! So much still to come here on 612 ABC Brisbane and Queensland this morning. Coming up, we're going to meet someone who he's got some very interesting talents that not too many of us have. He's pretty good on a unicycle. He's pretty good at swallowing swords. He's also pretty good at shooting electricity out of his fingertips. He's the Space Cowboy. He will be coming up shortly. Also, we need to get some guesses for our Queenslander quiz. We'll do that shortly as well. is The Cure. Love Cats, 612 ABC Brisbane and Queensland, live from the Echo this morning.

0: The Cure and Love Cats on 612 ABC Brisbane and Queensland this morning, live from the Ekka. Hello there. If you are coming down, please walk by. Say hello. Give us a smile and a wave. Lots of people doing that right now. And then you can head on into the garden precinct inside the Ag Pavilion and find the broadcast truck. You can get a chance at talking on the pretend radio. And you can also kind of chill out and listen to some of the great Ekka memories that we have put together for the 150th anniversary. So it's not just all about rides. It's not just all about Dagwood dogs. It's not just all about strawberry sundaes. There is a lot that you can do and see and get for free at the Ekka, including
1: flu vaccines.
0: Dr. Jane Smith
1: Come
0: is here.
1: Come and get your free flu vaccines, everyone. if you haven't got one already this year, it's not too late. And just around the corner to here, we are giving flu vaccines to anyone who wants them.
0: Now, Jane, how busy has it been?
1: Well, I've only been here this morning, and we've had quite a lot of people come and get their flu vaccines. I've been pleasantly surprised, but there's plenty of room for more. Mm. It's free. It takes 10 minutes out of your day.
0: Can anyone do it? Can kids come in as well, or is it
1: anyone? Anyone from the age of 6 months.
0: Oh, wow. Okay.
1: Have their free flu shot today if they so choose.
0: See, this is great, because I actually didn't know that this was happening, and had I known, I would have not purchased one a little earlier, I would have.
1: Yes, you could save yourself some money, but never mind.
0: No, so if you haven't had your flu shot and you're heading into the Ekka, or maybe you're sitting at home going, oh, should I go in? I can't really be, oh, can I be bothered? There you go, free flu shot as well. Got to be happy with that.
1: Out of your day.
0: Dr. Jane Smith, who I've just coerced to be on the radio. Well done. Thank you so much. Appreciate you letting us know. So there you go, free flu shots as well. It is all happening here at the Ekka.
2: Queenslander!
0: Got two clues out for our Queenslander quiz. They are as follows. I was born in Sydney and I was a relatively late addition to the Sunshine State. I was born in Sydney and was a relatively late addition to the Sunshine State. And clue number two, my first job out of school was selling insurance. My first job out of school was selling insurance. Do you think you know which famous Queenslander I am talking about? If you do, 1300 222 612. And let's say good morning to Adrian and Mackay. Hello.
3: Yes, hello, Sally.
0: Hi, Adrian. Who do you think I'm talking about this morning?
3: I think it could be Jeff Thompson, the fast bowler, because he grew up

0: Sydney and that, but he came here in his early 20s.
1: What about his first job out of school?
0: Yeah, I think he did do something like that. I was reading something about him years ago, and he grew up in Bankstown. I was surprised. I thought that was a sort of real working class sort of factory area back in his day, and I thought, why didn't he work in a factory? But he got a good cushy job, so he could play cricket, I'd say, save all his energy for cricket.
1: Adrian, sounds like it does fit the clues, but that's not who we're talking about this morning. That's not who we're looking for. Thank you for your call. Will is in Wynnum. Good morning.
2: Good morning, how are you?
1: Hey, I'm well, Will. Who do you think I'm talking about?
2: I think another cricketer who came up from New South Wales, because they saw the light, Alan Border.
1: Oh, Alan Border. When did he come to Queensland? I always associate him with Queensland.
2: Yes, he came up. Well, he started in New South Wales,
1: right,
2: and then he moved up to Queensland and ended up playing with us.
1: I see.
2: Helped us win our first Sheffield Shield.
1: Oh. My cricket history isn't all that hot, Will. Incorrect today. Thank you, though.
2: Have a good day.
1: Bye-bye. Another clue for you now. I went to acting school in Western Sydney, and on stage I have played roles such as John Proctor, Ebenezer Scrooge, and Jerry Springer. I went to acting school in Western Sydney, and on stage I've played roles such as John Proctor, Ebenezer Scrooge, and Jerry Springer. So the clues so far: I was born in Sydney and was a relatively late addition to the Sunshine State. Clue number two: my first job out of school was selling insurance. And clue number three: I went to acting school in Western Sydney, and on stage I have played roles such as John Proctor, Ebenezer Scrooge, and Jerry Springer. Do you think you know who I am talking about? If you think you know which famous Queenslander I'm talking about, 1-300-222-612.
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1: Just about 10:30, live from the Ecker this morning on 612 ABC Brisbane and Queensland. What I love about broadcasting live from the Ecker so much is that I always get to meet people who can do amazing things. And I don't think I've met someone before who has held 56 Guinness World Records. The Space Cowboy is performing in the Human Marvel Sideshow Circus today at 2 o'clock, 3 o'clock and 4 o'clock. He has popped down for a quick chat. Hello.
6: Hello, Sally.
1: Now, this is interesting because you and I have a friend in common. So I actually remember going to see a show you were in Sydney around 20 years ago.
6: At the Sydney Opera House.
1: And my God, that is burned onto my retinas.
6: Oh, yes. Excellent.
1: You just really never forget the first time you see someone swallow a sword.
6: Yeah, I do some pretty crazy things, that's for sure.
1: Yeah, so I can definitely vouch for this human marvel thing. So how does all this start? How does little Shane end up going, you know what, I want to unicycle, swallow swords and shoot electricity out of my fingers at the same time?
6: Well, I've always been fascinated by the Ripley's Believe It or Not books and the Guinness Book of World Records, and I would, scour through the pages, and it would inspire me to learn new tricks and things like that. So I actually got my mum to make me a miniature straitjacket when I was 8 years old, so I could emulate Harry Houdini's Great Escapes in our backyard, and just kept going from there. As I got older, my tricks got bolder, my juggling balls turned into running chainsaws, and my little unicycle turned into a 3 metre tall unicycle.
1: So it's interesting you talk about the Guinness Book of World Records, because I too was obsessed with that book as a child. And I think maybe it's like a 70s, 80s thing where it was one of the books that was freely available. But I never thought I would ever, it never inspired me to try unicycling or anything like that. I was like, oh yeah, tallest person in the world. Yeah, great. That sounds awesome.
6: Yeah. Well, I've met him.
1: Yeah. It's just incredible how, so many of us were exposed to that, but you were like, Mom, tiny straitjacket, please.
6: Yes. Well, I, for some reason, I just knew that I would be in that book. And so now I've been featured in pretty much every book since 2008. I think I missed the last year. So I broke my first Guinness World Record in 98 when I swallowed 17 swords at the same time. And they put a little stamp next to my photo in the Guinness Book of Records that year, and it said, voted one of the top 100 world records of all times. And that kind of really spurred me on. It inspired me to keep pushing myself. And and then I hosted a Guinness World Record Facebook live show for over 2 years. And so every 2 weeks, I was either interviewing a new Guinness World Record holder or the cat who could travel the longest on a skateboard, or I was attempting to break a Guinness World Record myself. So that's how I got my numbers up.
1: Yeah, wow. And
6: so from 5 Guinness World Records to 15 to 30 now. Yeah.
1: So many people obviously have questions about the sword swallowing.
6: Yes.
1: Lots of questions. what was the progression from unicycle to sword swallowing?
6: I wanted to, even though I was performing kind of circus tricks when I was younger, from when I was 8 years old, juggling and unicycling, the things that really inspired me in the books was kind of the more daredevil acts. And especially in the Ripley's Believe It or Not books, it was always a bit kind of a bit creepy and a bit
1: sure was
6: a bit wondrous, and that's what I really wanted to perform. That's what I wanted to see, and that's what I wanted to perform. So I started training with hoses and swallowing hoses and learning to control the muscles.
1: The gag so reflex.
6: Because every time you swallow, the muscles retract.
1: Yeah.
6: To physically hold them open while the blade goes down. Past my heart, my lungs, between my fallopian tubes.
1: I'm having a physical reaction to you telling me this, Shane.
6: Yeah, so it goes all the way into my stomach. I've got multiple Guinness World Records for sword swallowing. So I broke my first record again. So that was I started at 17 swords. Now I've swallowed 29 swords at the same time. I have to stretch my throat with hoses for 3 days prior to that demonstration.
1: Oh my God!
6: Then I got the record for I did the world's first underwater sword swallow. I did that in the Manly Aquarium in Sydney with the big sharks swimming around me. And then I broke the record for the most swords swallowed underwater, then the longest distance travel underwater while sword swallowing, then the most underwater backward somersaults while sword swallowing, and most swords on a unicycle, and it just kind of went on from there. So, yeah.
1: You're on 612 ABC Brisbane and Queensland this morning. We are speaking with the Space Cowboy. He is one of the performers in the Human Marvel Sideshow Circus at the Ecker this year. They're on today at 2 o'clock, 3 o'clock and 4 o'clock. And I have seen the Space Cowboy previously in another show swallow at least one sword, and that did my head in. So how many are you swallowing today?
6: I don't want to give away too much about the show.
1: No, but, true.
6: But I'll tell you what, there is two other amazing performers in the show. We've got Ruby Rubberlegs, who's a contortionist of the highest caliber. She can bend, twist, contort, manipulate, and even dislocate her entire body into strange and unusual shapes. We've got the world's strangest strongman, and holds multiple Guinness World Records as well. But what he's performing today is a recreation of his world record for the world's strongest tongue.
1: Oh, my God. I really don't have a strong stomach when it comes to this stuff. So what about injuries? That's the first thing that comes to mind for people is, isn't this just super dangerous? And what have you had serious injuries?
6: Yeah, a few, but probably not as many as the average person.
1: Yes.
6: Everyone falls over, and the biggest risks that I take each day is probably driving on a highway or crossing a road.
1: Yes.
6: But I have, when I started learning to juggle axes on a 3 metre tall unicycle blindfolded, I remember performing it in Darling Harbour, and I started juggling, and I was kind of upside down before I realised that I was falling, and I luckily put my hand out, but I did break my wrist.
1: Yeah.
6: I have put an arrow through my hand. I've got multiple Guinness World Records for arrow catching.
1: So yeah, right.
6: People shoot arrows at me, and I catch them. So the fastest arrow caught, the most in a minute, and then the most blindfolded.
1: Mm.
6: I perform that with my girlfriend now, my partner. She shoots the arrow at me, and we're both blindfolded.
1: Oh my goodness.
6: So I have to ring a little bell so that she knows where to aim the arrow.
1: Wow.
6: So it's all muscle memory, timing.
1: Yeah. And you broke your wrist catching axes. whilst on a unicycle.
6: Juggling axes blindfolded on a unicycle.
1: Because I think
6: a 3 metre tall unicycle.
1: I did the same injury falling over in the studio at my old job. So same.
6: Yeah, same.
1: You're at 612 ABC Brisbane and Queensland this morning. The Space Cowboy is here. He is part of the Human Marvel Sideshow Circus, which is happening at the ECA here. They're performing at 2 o'clock, 3 o'clock and 4 o'clock today. And he's also got 56 Guinness World Records, which is quite amazing. Growing up, reading that Guinness Book of World Records in northern New South Wales going, I'm going to be in this one day.
6: Yeah, and now I'm Australia's most prolific Guinness World Records breaker. I hold more Guinness World Records than any other Australian has ever held before.
1: So this is, like, you have a lot of talents, but in COVID, you had to do a little bit of a pivot because obviously performance wasn't a huge thing.
6: Yes. In fact, we were public enemy number one. You weren't allowed to gather crowds together.
1: No.
6: And that's what I do.
1: So tell me about your pivot.
6: Yeah, so all my gigs were cancelled. I was sitting on the floor with my daughter and we were just painting with the paints and something clicked in my head and I was like, I want to just keep doing this. I'd always loved sketching and just drawing and painting on jackets, and I painted banners for our shows and things like this, but I'd never actually painted on a canvas to put on a wall. And so now I've been painting every day for 7 years and my artworks are being sold all around the world, and actually it's gone crazy. So I'm now working with this company in America who's buying my artworks in bulk and then selling them on cruise ship live auction shows. They've got a TV show in the United Arab Emirates and another live auction, two live auction television shows in America. And so I can't paint fast enough. So it's
1: pretty
6: cool.
1: Yeah, I was just going to say, how do you have time? Because you're doing all this painting, but you also need to rehearse for this dangerous stuff, right?
6: Well, I've been rehearsing for these stunts all my life.
1: Yeah, but I mean, surely it's like, you know, when you don't play, this is a terrible analogy, but, you know, if I don't play guitar for a little while, you start to, you know, you've got to keep the eye in, as they say, which I assume is a lot more important when you're getting arrows shot at you and you're throwing axes.
6: Yeah, I don't watch much television.
1: That's where I'm going wrong, Shane. That's the problem. Oh, wow. How very exciting. So if people are coming up today, what can they expect?
6: You can expect to see the strange, the curious, the bizarre, the unbelievable, and it's all in one jam-packed, action-stacked stunt show.
1: Mm. Electricity shooting out of fingers? You don't want to tell me.
6: I'm not doing that one in this show.
1: Okay, good.
6: But yeah, I know. Yeah, so to explain to the listeners about what you're talking about, so I've made this giant Tesla coil. It's a giant lightning machine that it's actually an upside down garbage bin covered in copper coils, and I connected all these vintage neon transformers in circuit. So 240 volts goes in, and a million volts sprays out. It's like a high pressure hose for electricity. I put a giant dog dish on the top with a little bit of water in it, and stand on top barefoot, so it allows the electricity to literally travel through my flesh. So I got the world record for the longest electrical discharge from human skin, which is basically lightning bolts shooting from my hands. So when I hold my hands up high while I'm standing on the lightning machine, I can spray 1 meter streams of electrical arcs, like big bolts of light shooting from my fingertips. And then I swallow a sword and spray lightning out of the blade down my throat. So it's shocking, isn't it?
1: It's a lot. So you can actually see this online. So if you head to spacecowboy.com.
6: Yeah, well, I've got two different websites. One's for my performances, thespacecowboy.com. And if you want to see my artworks, that's thespacecowboygallery.com. And all of my artworks come alive as well. So I'm an animator and a painter. So I mix it all together and make artworks that spring to life through smartphones. So you hold your phone up to the canvas, and it literally reveals the secret animation that's attached to them all.
1: Wow. Yeah. This is what I can achieve if I don't watch a lot of television. Space Cowboy, thank you so much for coming down and having a chat to us.
6: Thanks, Sally.
1: I hope the shows go really well, and nice to finally speak to you after 20 years.
6: Yeah, amazing. Nice to see you again.
1: It's just stuck in my brain. That first time I saw you swallow a sword. Never forget it. You can see that today at the ECA as part of the Human Marvels Sideshow Circus. 2 o'clock, 3 o'clock and 4 o'clock. Here's Cindy Lauper, 612, ABC Brisbane and Queensland, live from the ECA.

0: On 612 ABC Brisbane and Queensland, we are live from the ECCA today. The second last day of the ECCA, the 150th anniversary of the ECCA. Lots of people here today. It's looking a tiny bit overcast, but not too bad. It is not raining, so if you're thinking of heading on down, please do come along and say hello to us here at the broadcast point. We are sitting outside. Well, we're not sitting. We've got a stage and everything. It's very fancy. We are outside the agricultural precinct, the flower and garden precinct here. So do come along and say hello. We need to get a winner for our Queenslander quiz, though. Maybe this one's been a little bit harder today. A couple of clues out for you. Clue number one, I was born in Sydney and I was a relatively late addition to the Sunshine State. Clue number two, my first job out of school was selling insurance. Clue number three, I went to acting school in Western Sydney. And on stage, I've played roles such as John Proctor, Ebenezer Scrooge, and Jerry Springer. 1-300-222-612, if you think you know which famous Queenslander I am talking about. Hello to you, Andrew, in Gatton.
1: How are you?
0: I'm well. What's happening in Gatton today? What's on for your Saturday?
1: Oh, nothing, just taking it easy, mate.
0: Nice.
1: Beautiful day.
0: Sounds good, sounds good. Andrew, who do you think I'm talking about?
1: Geoffrey Rush.
0: Why do you think it's Geoffrey Rush?
1: Well, I know he's at Toowoomba, whether he's born there or not, and he's an actor, and Ebenezer Scrooge would be right down his alley.
0: Oh, yes, yes. I could see him definitely being Scrooge. It's not who I'm talking about today, though. I think he was born in Toowoomba. He certainly was there for a very early
1: part of
0: his life. But thank you so much, Andrew. You enjoy the rest of your Saturday.
1: Rightio, see you, mate.
0: Which means another clue for you. Clue number four. I have been in so many big and small screen productions. If you walk past me, you'd recognise me, or at least think I was the dead spit of someone you know. I've been in so many big and small screen productions. If you walk past me, you'd recognise me, or at least think I was the dead spit of someone you know. So those clues so far. I was born in Sydney and was a relatively late addition to the Sunshine State. Clue number two, my first job out of school was selling insurance. Clue number three, I went to acting school in Western Sydney. And on stage, I have played roles such as John Proctor, Ebenezer Scrooge, and Jerry Springer. Clue number four, I have been in so many big and small screen productions. If you walk past me, you would recognise me, or at least think I was the dead spit of someone you know. 1-300-222-612 if you think you know which Queenslander I am talking about this morning. Well, this is the second last day of the ECCA, and while I was looking through the ECCA guide, there was something that I noticed that was being held every single day of the ECCA. It is something called Bot Builders, and I thought, they have been here the whole time. What are these guys all about? So I sent Sophia Thomas, my producer, out to have a chat to Bot Builders and see what they were all about.
2: Yes, so my name is Rebecca Pollard. I am the head coach of Bot Builders, and we are a community robotics team. We have students from across Brisbane who have a love and interest in STEM and engineering, and we meet every Saturday so that we can impart some engineering skills in, I guess, students who are really interested in that kind of thing.
3: Is it students of any age can join?
2: Almost. So we start at 10 years old and we age out when they finish year 12. So we've got two groups of students from 10 years old to 13. The younger group does Lego robotics and we give them engineering challenges. So each term they work on a different project. Sometimes they've designed theme park rides. This term they're designing a robot that can navigate a path, but they also have to pick up an object and deliver it to a destination. Our older students, they are 13 to 18. They are also do similar projects, but it's more to do with timber, 3D designing, aluminium, and all to do with competing in robotics competitions so that we can get them working as a team, learning resilience, those teamwork, collaboration, but also the highs and lows of team sports. A lot of our students are typically non-athletic students who don't typically like to go outside. So we've heard word from our parents where it's literally changed their life. So it's taken them out of their bedroom, that who want to work on a computer, put them in a team-based environment, and they've really been able to shine and grow and have their skills develop and be confident out in the real world. And so our students, they learn leadership, they learn resilience, and they learn collaboration, being able to develop friendships where they might not otherwise have been able to develop.
3: That sounds like a really, really good town, and sounds like something that I would love to be a part of when I was in high school. You said head coach. Wow. Do these kids go off to competitions to compete? Have they won anything? Tell me about that.
2: Yeah, so all year round, so terms 1, 2, and 3, our students build the skills and the confidence necessary to take them into a competition field. Our younger students, they compete in First Lego League, and that is a Lego-based competition where they have to build a robot that can undertake certain challenges, and then they go off to a competition where they compete against other schools, other teams. Sometimes they go from their regional, they can qualify to the Australian Nationals, and they go on to potentially go to the World Championship. And for our older students, they're the same. So they compete in First Tech Challenge, which is the robot you see over here, and this robot right here, First Robotics Competition, that they compete against other schools, other community teams across Queensland and across Australia and actually across the world. And they, it gives them that opportunity to meet other teams, engage with other teams, and really learn and I guess take what they've learned and put it into practice on the game field.
3: And what has been the reaction from the community, especially people here who came to the ECCA and stopped by at Bot Builders? What has been the reaction?
2: I think they're quite amazed with the different types of robots that we have here. Typically, people imagine a robot as that humanoid robot, whereas every robot we have here, while it might not look like a robot, they're actually fascinated that robots come in many forms and many, many ways you can present them as, and they're having a fantastic time. And we've had kids actually come up to us and said, we want to do robots when we grow up. So, and parents are like absolutely amazed by it. I would encourage anybody to think that robotics can be for them, STEM is for them. If they just give it a go, you might not know that you like it until you give it a go. And it is a really great, rewarding thing to be part of.
4: Hello, I am Ryan Rosales, and I am now an alumni at Bobblers Robotics. I used to compete for the past 3 years, and now that I've graduated from high school, I am back on the team as a mentor and more in a teaching capacity. Yeah, it's been an absolutely amazing experience. When I started in grade 10, I didn't know if engineering would be kind of the path I'd like to choose, but Bot Builders has helped grow my skills and really foster my interest in this field. But not only that, I've made so many great, amazing friends that I just want to keep coming back and kind of pay it forward and give back to what I was given and received. Also, now that I've graduated to university, I'm studying engineering and mathematics at uni. So being able to take the skills I've learned from Bot Builders and take it directly to a higher education has been really fantastic. And in the same way, I want to take what I've learned from Bot Builders and our uni and give it back to the students who are still participating. Probably one of my favorite experiences is competing in the First Robotics competition. They build massive robots that play on a basketball-sized field, moving at about 20 kilometers per hour, and they're just absolute blasts to create and drive. I've been part of the programming and software sub-team, so I've been really able to foster my interest in programming, learning programming languages like Java, Python, and C#, and able to hone my skills in that before I've even, been in industry or been at university.
3: What are you hoping to do after you graduate? What are you hoping to become?
4: Yeah, I think I really just want to continue doing this robotics and engineering pathway. I've actually, with some of the other alumni, have gotten the support of Bot Builders Robotics to kind of start our own business and continue to provide robotic solutions to the people of Brisbane and the Brisbane industry. And I wouldn't have been possible to do that without the support of Bot Builders as students, but also the continued support they supply now to ensure the future success of their alumni even after they've graduated. I'll tell you this, every single Bot Builders student was probably incredibly nervous when they first joined. A lot of our kids and students are quite shy and anxious, don't really speak that much, some incredibly quiet when we first met them. But nowadays, the public speaking here at the Yucca and talking to everyone, and have made some incredible friends. So anxiousness that may come from joining something, starting something new, but the rewards that you get out of it has been so great and definitely worth it.
0: That is Rebecca Pollard and Ryan Rosales from Bot Builders. If you are interested in that, it's something, if you're listening to it and you can't get to the Yucca and you're thinking, that sounds fantastic, botbuilders.com.au. You can send an email to Rebecca. And they were talking there to Sophia Thomas. About 5 minutes away from the latest ABC News. We need to get a winner for our Queenslander quiz, though. Our clues so far. I was born in Sydney and was a relatively late addition to the Sunshine State. Clue number two, my first job out of school was selling insurance. Clue number three, I went to acting school in Western Sydney, and on stage I played roles such as John Proctor, Ebenezer Scrooge and Jerry Springer. Clue number four, I've been in so many big and small screen productions, if you walk past me, you'd recognise me, or at least think I was the dead spit of someone you know. Hello to Kelly on the Gold Coast.
5: Hi, how are you doing?
0: Well, who do you think we're talking about today?
5: I thought it's the actor David Wenham, just as a guess.
0: David Wenham, why do you think it's him?
5: Well, it was the acting part that gave it away, and I was just thinking when you said someone that's been here, like a late addition, I thought it's like going to be someone in the last couple of, like, 5 years, so that was what gave it away, and the big and small acting jobs, so...
0: Yes, not the dead spit part?
5: Oh, that as well, yes.
0: I thought that was a great clue, Kelly. Yes, David Wenham. He's obviously long associated with Sydney, but he has been living in Brisbane for a couple of years. Of course, the dead spit part, his most recent film was called Spit, and it was shot right there on the Gold Coast, and it was the sequel to Gettin' Square. International audiences, of course, know him from... Lord of the Rings, probably.
5: Lord of the Rings.
0: Yes. But Aussie audiences remember his time as Diver Dan in Pearl Bay. And, of course, one of Australia's best-loved actors, and worked with directors such as Baz Luhrmann, Peter Jackson, Jane Campion and more. Kelly on the Gold Coast, you are the winner of today's Queenslander quiz, and you'll be taking home an ABC prize pack.
5: Oh, wonderful. Thank you.
0: Thank you, Kelly. Almost time for the news. And then our Sound Foundations segment, all about the Big Sound Festival/Conference event, which is happening shortly right here in Brisbane.

0: Look, I hate to fade out JT, but I've timed it out extremely badly because we are heading into the news. Then coming up after the 11 o'clock news, Sound Foundations. Well, today it's kind of called Big Sound Foundations because we're going to be taking an hour to talk about the Big Sound Festival slash conference slash amazing event, which happens here in Brisbane in the first week of September. That is coming up after the news. Right now, though, it's time for the 11 o'clock news.
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3: ABC News with Sue Fitzpatrick. Tsunami waves of less than 1 metre have been reported in parts of Indonesia after a powerful undersea earthquake. The 7.7 magnitude quake struck off the country's east coast at a depth of around 15 kilometres, followed by several aftershocks. There have been no initial reports of damage from the quake, though a video from the port town of Momiri shows a building collapsing. Australia's Tsunami Warning Centre says there's no threat to Australia. Authorities have uncovered almost 300 kilograms of cocaine hidden in a tractor that was imported to Melbourne in a shipping container. Fraser Fife reports.
4: Australian Border Force officers discovered the cocaine hidden in a shipping container carrying two tractors and machinery parts that were shipped to Melbourne from Germany via Panama. Authorities say an X-ray of the consignment on Monday identified anomalies, and a further inspection found the illicit drug in six large boxes wrapped in blue and black tape. The Victorian Organised Crime Task Force is investigating and is still working to identify those responsible for the importation of the illicit drugs, as well as the intended recipients. The Australian Federal Police want to speak to anyone who has information about the consignment.
3: Investigations have begun after three people died on Queensland's roads overnight. Joshua McIntosh reports.
5: Emergency services were called to reports of a motorcycle into a tree on Milne Street in Beenleigh at Logan, south of Brisbane, shortly after 7:30 last night. A 46-year-old motorcyclist and his 22-year-old passenger both died at the scene. About an hour later, a utility crashed into a tree on the Fraser Coast. It had been driving along Wilson Road at Tyro shortly after 9 o'clock when it left the road. A 23-year-old passenger died at the scene, and the 45-year-old driver suffered serious injuries, being airlifted to hospital. Forensic crash unit investigations into both incidents are underway.
3: Overseas, Luigi Mangione, the man accused of shooting dead American health insurance executive Brian Thompson, has confessed to the killing in court. The BBC's Nada Torfik has more.
6: He was very calmly answering the judge's many questions before he entered into that guilty plea about whether he knew he was waiving his right to a trial, whether he was competent, whether anyone had tried to persuade him to plead guilty. But certainly those most dramatic moments are when the judge asked him to say in his own words why he was pleading guilty. And when he said, with Brian Thompson's family right there in court, that he had killed Mr. Thompson and that he knew what he was doing was illegal.
3: US President Donald Trump says Americans shouldn't be worried about

0: higher fuel prices because it's the cost of ensuring Iran never has a nuclear weapon. Speaking at a police academy in New York, Mr. Trump claims that he will soon be declaring the Strait of Hormuz a US territory. The closure of the strait in the wake of the American and Israeli war on Iran has pushed up the price of fuel around the world. Mr. Trump says higher petrol prices are worth it to defeat Iran.
1: When you have to pay a little bit more, you're at $4. It's okay. I mean, it's I'll never apologize. I did the right thing. But you just have to remember that what we're doing is a great service for the world, not only for ourselves, for the world. And we're really doing a great job. Our military is unbelievable. The blockade is unstoppable.
0: Back home, one person's been rescued from a unit fire in the Moreton Bay region north of Brisbane. A fire broke out on the second story of a unit complex on Battersby Street in Caboolture about 5 o'clock this morning. Fire crews had to rescue a resident from a balcony. It took four crews to extinguish the fire. To sport now, and a number of Australians have made it through their opening round matchup at tennis's Cincinnati Open. In the men's draw, Adam Walton has defeated Colombian world number 122, Nicolas Mejia, in straight sets, joining the likes of Chris O'Connell and James Duckworth in advancing. Thanasi Kokkinakis wasn't as fortunate, going down to Portugal's Nuno Borja, 5-7, 7-6, 7-6. And Talia Gibson is the sole Australian to advance in the women's draw. Queensland's weather partly cloudy with isolated showers developing in the east and Darling Downs. Showers possible on the central and Cassowary coast. Cairns and Townsville 27, Mackay 23, Mount Isa 28. In the southeast, a partly cloudy day. Brisbane and Logan 22, Ipswich 23, the Gold Coast 22, the Sunshine Coast 21 and Toowoomba 19.
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5: 5 minutes past 11. Yes, time for Sound Foundations. Live from the Echo this morning, where we take an hour to talk about music. Before all the sports on the radio, we love sport. But this is just a little music hour before all the footy on the radio this afternoon. In fact, today we could actually call this segment Big Sound Foundations, because as the Echo winds up this weekend, it's only a couple of weeks until Brisbane becomes the centre of the music industry in Australia as Big Sound kicks off. Part conference, part showcase, part music festival, Big Sound is an opportunity for the Who's Who and the Who's Next of the music industry to come together in the one city to talk about the future of the music industry and to check out some of the artists who will be a part of it. This year marks the 25th anniversary of Big Sound, and Stuart Waters was there at the beginning. These days, he is the director of Morph Consulting, but back then he was executive officer at Q Music and led the founding team for the establishment of Big Sounds. Hello, Stu.
6: Hey, how are you?
5: I'm well. We're going to pick your brain today about 25 years of Big Sound. I'm sure you remember everything, by the way. Razor sharp.
6: Absolutely.
5: We're also going to play some tunes from artists who have played at Big Sound over the years, or maybe they haven't played, but they've certainly attended and made the most of us. So these days, Big Sound's a four-day event. It is the place to be if you're involved or want to be involved in the music industry in Australia. But things were a little bit different 25 years ago, Stu. How did Big Sound come about?
6: Yeah, we basically, in Brisbane, you had to go down to Sydney or Melbourne if you wanted to go to a conference and you wanted to meet, you know, the industry. You had to kind of go to them. And I'd been doing that for a while and going down there and realising that there was a lot of stuff that was happening there that wasn't as relevant, I thought, at the time, to those that were coming through the ranks in Queensland. Queensland was, you know, had a hustle bustle. We had kind of Powderfinger being signed, the George were going off, Regurgitator were going off. And so we went, let's do something here locally, and we pulled together Big Sound over, you know, four nights, and it just absolutely you know, everyone responded to it. We had people turning up. We had people coming up to us going, this is the best thing. But we also had people coming from Sydney and Melbourne going, oh, this is great. It's so good to get away from our office to be able to come and spend quality time with people, see quality music, meet the Queensland sector where they are, and see us on our own grounds.
5: Early September, certainly people in Melbourne are looking for an excuse to get out.
6: Well, in that time, it was actually when it first started, it was mid-July, so it was right in the middle of winter.
5: In Brisbane, yes, please.
6: Yeah, 100%. Definitely was a bit of a draw card.
5: Yeah, absolutely. And so, I mean, these days it basically takes over the whole valley with some little bits and pieces in other, like Lefties in Paddington, that kind of stuff. What do you remember about the first iteration of Big Sound? 2002, right?
6: Correct.
5: Yeah.
6: I think the other thing that was really important at that time is that we had just been through a massive fight around losing venues. And so there was a lot of discussion, and we had started the process of setting up Fortitude Valley specifically as an entertainment precinct. So it was really very much an opportunity to not just have a conference in the Fortitude Valley, but to also showcase this is actually what we're trying to protect. And it was a couple of years after that that it actually was set up as a special entertainment precinct. What I remember about the early days, I mean, we had, you know, we kicked off. We didn't really have a big showcase program on the weekdays, but we rolled straight into Valley Fiesta, and we kicked it off with a youth concert called Rocket, which was a Brisbane City Council funded project at the time. So we ended up basically having a whole weekend of showcasing Fortitude Valley, all of the venues, all of the outdoor stages. So it was pretty crazy. You know, we'd fill that mall to the point where you couldn't put another person in there. So that's a bit of highlight.
5: That was your connection. So you were connected with the Valley Fiesta back then, but you're not anymore.
6: No, Big Sound is September. Valley Fiesta is in October, but it's its own showcase. Like, it's now such a big part of, I think, all of our traders. Like, it brings so much economic growth, and so many people come in specifically for the event. So, I mean, even if you've got a band, 100 bands, and there's four people per band, that's a lot of people just coming to play and showcase as musicians, and then the industry on top of that, and then the punter tickets on top of that. So, you know, you have sort of 5,000-6,000 people kind of floating around every night, sometimes more, actually.
5: How do you describe Big Sound? Because there'll be people listening today who are going, what, Big Sound? What the hell is she talking about?
6: Yeah, basically you get one ticket and you get access to every venue, and that can be up to 14 venues. That ticket that you get can basically, you can roll from one venue to another really quickly. The bands play fairly short sets, so they're around about the kind of half to 40 minute set. So the idea is that you're able to see as many acts as you possibly can. And from an industry perspective, if you're wanting to do business with a band or management team, or you want to see as many acts as you possibly can in that environment in a full room. So that it's very much like a speed dating program for the music industry. But it's also a great way for all of us to come together. And you mentioned it as, you know, the biggest event in Australia. It's actually probably the biggest music industry event in the Southern Hemisphere.
5: Yeah.
6: And it's big on the international calendar. So a lot of people are looking for reasons to come down to Australia, and they'll come down, they'll go to Big Sound, and then they'll go on and do their Melbourne and Sydney trips as well. So it's a big part of that kind of, you know, community and a great way to reconnect with, you know, your colleagues from all over the world.
5: You're on 612 ABC Brisbane and Queensland this morning, 11 past 11. This is our Sound Foundation segment where we just chill out, talk about music for around an hour or so. We could be calling it Big Sound Foundations today, though, because that's what we're talking about. The Big Sound event, Stu Waters is with me, one of the founding fathers of Big Sound 25 years ago. Now, you sent me a document that had a list of every artist who's played at Big Sound, and that was a big Excel spreadsheet, Stu.
6: Yeah.
5: Very big. So there are quite a few. We're not going to be able to play songs from all of them, but we're going to play songs from some of the artists who have either gotten their start at Big Sound or played there and then it was a springboard for them, or indeed some who didn't even play. They just went along and handed out demo tapes. But we're going to start off with a Brisbane artist, Megan Washington.
6: Yeah, it was great. I've been going through the photo archives and I just kept kept seeing Meg pop up. Popping up first as a backing singer for someone and then in a jazz band, which she was doing when she was, you know, going down that road, and then as Washington showcases. She just kept popping up in all the photos that I was looking at. I'm like, God, she's got to be one of the artists that we absolutely have to play today.
5: Yeah, I think she was there in 2013, 2014.
6: As Washington, yeah.
5: As Washington,
6: but as a backing singer for Charles Pickering back then, that would have been like 2008.
5: Yeah, wow. So. Yeah, she's very, very talented. But we thought we would play this from her 2010 debut album, I Believe You Liar. This is the song that she won the inaugural Vanda and Young Global Songwriting Competition for. This is How to Tame Lions. 612 ABC Brisbane and Queensland.

0: That was the song that won her the inaugural Vanda and Young Global Songwriting Competition in 2009. Meg Washington, at the very start of her career there with How to Tie Blinds. You're on 612 ABC Brisbane and Queensland, our Sound Foundation segment. And today it is Big Sound Foundations. It is 25 years of Big Sound. Stu Waters is here, one of the founding fathers of Big Sound 25 years ago. He remembers everything, everything I tells you. So back in 2002, it's interesting to think back because it's before mobile phones were really a thing. It's before we could watch YouTube on our phones. What was the biggest topic of Big Sound?
1: Great question, because I just found the 2002 program the other day, and I was reading through a panel that we did called The Future of Music, and we were predicting what it would be like in 2012, and we were saying that there would be no more CDs and that everyone would be listening to internet radio, even in their car.
0: Oh, my goodness.
1: And I'm looking, reading this, saying, oh, my God, what were we thinking?
0: Yes.
1: But it was, you know, there was a lot of upheaval, you know. There were big questions that, you know, we were looking at ourselves as an industry. Piracy was rampant. There was no such thing as Spotify at the time. So, you know, we were grappling a lot with what was going to happen next, because it was momentous, you know. And as AI is now, back then we're having those really technical conversations around how do we protect the creator. And that's still a theme, I think, is recurrent over 25 years, is ensuring that, you know, creators are continually protected and looked after, because without them we don't have anything. So that's certainly something that continues on, I think. There's also some really practical elements to the conference. It is very much around sharing information and being able to hear from those that have been before you and have treaded the boards and made mistakes and learned from.
0: Here's a little bit of the lovely Dave Faulkner from Hoodoo-Gurus.
2: Conferences in general, and this one in particular, you've got your musical talents, or whether it's, you know, in some other part of the industry, you know, being an agent or whatever, and you will meet people who've got further along the road from you, who can maybe give you some pointers, and you can plug into those resources and basically learn how to use your talent more constructively.
0: Yeah, because there is the industry part of Big Sound and the conference part, but then there's also the whole fact that the whole music industry is here in one spot.
1: Correct.
0: Yeah.
1: So there's deals being done.
0: Yes.
1: All over the place. I mean, an artist goes to Big Sound and they have an asset pool. It's either they're looking for a manager, or they're looking for a record label to work with, or a distributor. They're looking for publishing. They're looking to be, you know, find a booking agent or get on a festival with a promoter. So all of those, if you get all of those bits together in the same room seeing an artist, then at least one of those things are going to be picked up, which is what happens is, you know, I mean, Meg, as a case in point, played for years and, you know, she was picked up and had a management and got publishing, and all those sort of things come as a result of being in that in the room, I guess.
0: Also, though, as Dave points out there, sometimes you're just talking to someone who's done it all before you.
1: Yeah. Well, quite often you end up having conversations with people that you've never met, and then all of a sudden you get their backstory.
0: Yes.
1: And then you realise, oh my, you have an insane amount of knowledge.
0: Yes.
1: And they're also nice.
0: Yes.
1: And they're open. And everyone's accessible. Like, that was the other thing I mentioned at the beginning. I was going down to these conferences in Sydney and Melbourne, and the panel would talk, and then they would be ushered off stage, and there was no interaction. Whereas Big Sound was very much, it was actually about making those collisions happen and getting people to be able to talk to each other and talk to mentors, and for mentors to be able to talk to the next wave of industry operators as well, and learn from each other.
0: It's the Queensland way, Stu.
1: 100%.
0: You're at 612 ABC Brisbane in Queensland this morning, 20 past 11. This is our Sound Foundation segment. We're talking about Big Sound, 25 years of Big Sound this year. Stu Waters is with us. He was one of the founding fathers of Big Sound 25 years ago. He has seen a lot. Love to hear from you as well. If you have been along to a Big Sound, or if you have been to the gigs which are associated with it, 1300 222 612, or 0467 922 612, because it's not just for the industry, Stu.
1: Absolutely, yeah. I think one thing we learned very early when we were doing this is in order for artists to be able to perform at their best, they need an audience. So there's a big showcase program that you can just buy a festival pass. So we have a lot of people will turn up and just buy the festival pass, and that gets them into every venue that they want to go to for the whole, you know, 3 nights of music that's being played. So having a full room and having people who are punters and fans who really want to be a part of that, that creates that energy, and there's nothing like live music to, you know, get that energy going as well. So, and that's kind of what the artist needs, and it's what the people who are wanting to work with those artists, they want to see what they're like in that element as well.
0: So speaking of artists who just knew that Big Sound was where they needed to be and just came along with a tape and a dream, can we talk about G Flip?
1: My Lord, that is a human being.
0: Oh my goodness.
1: Who had a mission. came along, knew it was a thing, burnt a whole bunch of demo CDs and turned up to the event and just hustled people to say, take my music and listen to it. The following year, ended up showcasing and was a packed room, and then has just gone from strength to strength, has won AIR Awards, has won ARIAs, has won songwriting awards, is writing songs with people all over the world. It absolutely knew what they needed to do and knew what this event meant and actually made the most of it.
0: Mm. And also in the TV show, which is huge at the moment, called Off Campus.
1: Yep.
0: I know you might be a bit old for it. I'm a bit old for it.
1: I know the one.
0: You know the one? I don't know. I think I'd feel weird watching Off Campus. But anyway, huge uptick because one of their songs has been used in quite a steamy scene in this show.
1: Yep.
0: So this is propelling G Flip even further. And this is said song. It is called Bed on Fire from G Flip. Someone who just rocked up.
1: Yeah.

0: Flip and Bed on Fire on 612 ABC Brisbane and Queensland. If you have just been watching that show called Off Campus, which is on one of the streaming platforms, you might have noticed that that song has appeared in a rather steamy, important scene, I'm led to believe, in that program. That is, of course, G Flip. And G Flip playing in Brisbane on their Bed on Fire tour on the 20th of November. And, yeah, just an incredibly talented person and someone who really got a bit of a leg up from being at the Big Sound Festival, which is what we're talking about today as part of our Sound Foundation segment. Just do need to let you know too, if you were thinking of catching the ferry today, obviously in Brisbane, there are there's a consecutive 2 work-hour stoppages from 12 p.m. to 4 p.m. today. So if you're thinking of perhaps if you're getting banking on getting the ferry today, might want to look up a different way to travel. Those work stoppages happening from midday to 4 o'clock. Someone has texted in saying, is there an update on the traffic gridlock on the M1? Not at the moment. We will look into that. As someone who used to regularly drive the M1 on a Saturday, I would say, is it just because it's Saturday? I'm not sure. If you have passed an incident or anything that you think we need to know about, 1-300-222-612 or 0467-922-612. Stuart Waters is here on 612 ABC Brisbane and Queensland, one of the founding fathers of the Big Sound Festival. It kicked off 25 years ago. And Stu, you've seen a fair bit. Don't remember it all. But there have been some highlights for you because it's not only Aussies that come to the festival and it's not only up-and-coming artists. There's been some really big names that have been a part of Big Sound. Tell us some of your highlights.
1: Probably, I'd say Van Dyke Parks was probably a fairly big one. And for those that don't know Van Dyke, he was producer of Beach Boys albums. Mm. But watching his enthusiasm for seeing the band The Middle East from Townsville.
0: Yeah.
1: And just him being so overwhelmed with the quality of music that he was seeing coming out of Australia. Mm. He was just like, what's happening here? So. Mm. It's really affirming when you hear someone who's got that kind of pedigree and history hear music that's being created here in our country, particularly out of Queensland. Mm. I'm as parochial as they come, to go, this is amazing.
0: Yes.
1: Jonathan Poneman was here. He started Sub Pop Records, which is, you know, for those that are from the 90s, it's an iconic record label. Nick Cave spoke via London on screen. Mm. He was a keynote one year. That was fairly incredible. I had Dave Faulkner, who we had on the radio earlier, and Brian Ritchie in my room as we were doing video interviews with them.
0: Brian Ritchie from the Violent Femmes.
1: Violent Femmes. Yep. I was pinching myself. I couldn't believe this was happening. Amanda Palmer. Some really big names. Dave Grohl's mum spoke one year after she was doing her book on what it was like
0: being the mum of a rock star.
1: So, you know, the list is enormously long of speakers who have come along. So, yeah.
0: And there's also been the odd secret performance.
1: Yeah.
0: Yeah, tell me about some of those.
1: Well, probably my favourite would have been the not-so-secret Paul Kelly show, which was at the then zoo, which is now the Crowbar. And they had to clear out the showcase that had happened up until 12 o'clock.
0: Yep.
1: So they had to clear everyone out of the room. This not-so-secret showcase went up Ann Street and around the corner up to Brunswick Street, almost to McLaughlin. For the lineup for people who wanted to get in, it was the first in, best dressed. Mm. But there was one gentleman who had decided that he would hide under one of the pool tables and wedged himself up under the pool table. I thought they should have let him stay because it was a pretty good effort.
0: Spider-Maning it up under. Yeah,
1: exactly.
0: Wow.
1: Yeah. But that show was it was incredible to be at and to be a part of, a midnight show with Paul Kelly, full band, with Vicar and Linda singing as well, and it was just, that's timeless. You don't get those opportunities very often.
0: Any other secret performances?
1: Not so secret, but I think Flume, before people knew Flume, played, and I think that, you know, that was kind of just the groundswell, people going, who is this kid? And absolutely nailed it. Something for Kate, rocked up one year and played. You know, so these sorts of things can just happen. Yeah, there's always rumours of other little ones that are happening all over the place.
0: Yes.
1: Special in hotel rooms and all that sort of stuff as well.
0: Paul Kelly, you mentioned the secret gig that the line went a long way up around the corner and a guy tried to wedge himself under the pool table. I mean, full marks to that guy.
1: Yeah,
0: I reckon. Should have been allowed to stay, but Paul Kelly has just been announced as a special guest for this year's festival.
1: He's one of the opening keynote speakers in the first afternoon.
0: Talk about wise.
1: Not just wise, but I just think like his influence on Australian songwriters, but also just Australian culture and creativity, I think is absolutely enormous. I mean, the man can write a song about Usman Khawaja.
0: Yes.
1: And, you know, ties two loves of cricket and music together. Mm. And he is, I've met him a few times, and he is just the most affable human being. I say don't meet your heroes. That's a hero, absolutely. I would encourage anyone to meet. He is a straight up human, and he just wants to connect with people. And obviously through his songwriting he does, but you know, he is curious, you know, and I mean, he is our greatest songsmith. There's no doubt about it.
0: Well, when I was looking at songs from Paul Kelly to play, we're so spoilt for choice.
1: I know.
0: I don't even know what to choose, so I chose this one. I just felt like a bit of sweet guy. 612, ABC Brisbane.

0: the Paul Kelly and the Messengers album, So Much Water, So Close to Home, Sweet Guy, on 612 ABC Brisbane in Queensland. Paul Kelly is going to be one of the, he's one of the recently announced guests at this year's Big Sound Festival, which is what we're talking about today, as part of Sound Foundations with Stu Waters, who is one of the founding fathers of Big Sound 25 years ago. I dreamt about Paul Kelly last night because we were having this conversation. I dreamt I was walking through a garden and I saw him walking past with a guitar and I went, oh my God, Paul Kelly, do you want to be on the radio? And he said, yeah, that's fine. And so I was, this is great, I've got Paul Kelly, but then I'd forgotten to do all the other jobs.
1: Uh-huh.
0: So then I just had to continue to talk to Paul Kelly.
1: Tough gig.
0: The whole program. Mark in Morrowfield has texted in 0467 922 612. Always happy for you to text in your thoughts during this segment. I saw Paul Kelly in the Dots when they supported Dire Straits in 1980. One of the best gigs I've ever been to. Yeah, I think a lot of people put a Paul Kelly gig in that column, don't they?
1: Yeah, for sure.
0: I saw him, the first time I ever saw him play, it was quite late actually, at Hanging Rock in Victoria.
1: Oh, wow.
0: As part of a triple bill with Claire Bowditch, and then it was Paul Kelly, and then it was Leonard Cohen.
1: Oh, yes, yes.
0: Amazing gig, not one I'm going to be forgetting at any time soon. But as you mentioned, Stu, Paul Kelly, he is the elder statesman now of Australian music.
1: Mm.
0: So much of that knowledge to impart to younger people, and a good bloke.
1: Yeah, I think anyone who's in that room, I mean, you're a Paul Kelly fan or not a Paul Kelly fan, just hearing what he has to say. I'm always interested in the way Paul champions Australian culture and the currency of it, and that we, you know, we are capable of actually being kind and good humans. He is certainly, he reflects that, he represents that, and, you know, he is going to make sure that if there's a voice that isn't heard, he's going to help it be heard, which I love that about him.
0: Absolutely. Just an update on traffic to the Gold Coast. Australian Traffic Network spokesperson has said there was a crash in Slacks Creek near the M1. It has since been cleared, but there's still some traffic there. It should return to normal soon. 1300 222 612 is our number here, or you can text 0467 922 612. Our Sound Foundation segment, talking all about the Big Sounds event. Do we call it a festival, an event, or just Big Sound?
1: Just Big Sound.
0: Just Big Sound.
1: It's all those things.
0: Yeah, it is. It's a festival. It's an event. It's a showcase.
1: Yeah.
0: It's happening here in Brisbane. First couple of days, first week of September, but Stu was one of the founding fathers 25 years ago. You're also putting together like a little bit of a history retrospective as well.
1: Yeah, I've been tasked with the job, and it's a good job. I'm thoroughly enjoying it, but it's basically poring over the photographic history of the event and the conference history. To represent it and be able to show that off a little bit this year. And that's something that will probably go on for a year, because there's a whole lot to do. And there's, it just, as you start putting stories out, more stories come out. So, yeah, I'm doing a bit of a kind of photo essay of that, as well as doing some writing around, you know, the history of the event.
0: Why does the Valley work so well?
1: It's contained. seriously, though, like having a precinct, having a special entertainment precinct, it was the first of its kind in the world.
0: Yes.
1: To be able to put some safeguards and rails up around all of those venues, it means that you can just literally spit from one venue to another really quickly, and particularly if you are a music enthusiast and you really want to see a lot of stuff, you know, I would challenge, I mean, there's 100 bands playing, and it's very difficult to see them, but, you know, you can actually get at least 30 to 40 bands in, you know, over the course of a day and get around and do that. So it really helps all of our delegates that come from overseas. A lot of them, particularly the Americans, will say, oh, it reminds me of South by Southwest, the iconic music conference and festival in Austin, because in the early days, they say, it's like it was in the early days. You could just, like, get around so easily. That proximity of one venue to another venue and all being within, you know, four blocks basically makes it just that much easier to consume, to participate in. The energy on the street is wild. It's so fun. Just trying to get from one place to another and seeing, you know, that person that you haven't seen for 5 years. They're like, oh, mate, how are you? Mm. So, you know, there's a lot of that. That's why the Valley works so well. And it's also got a, you know, great food culture. So there's lots of things that you can do that sit around. And I would say anyone who has a shop in the Valley or around there
0: does pretty well.
1: Does pretty well. It's probably their biggest, one of their biggest trading weeks.
0: Venues have changed a lot since I used to go to the Valley. There's not as many, and you know, we see them closing down and changing names and that kind of stuff. How much does that affect like Big Sound?
1: I actually think there's always a natural attrition anyway, yep, in any city or district.
0: Mm.
1: One thing I've noted over the years, and there's certainly been some studies around this, that even though there's a special entertainment precinct there, there's generally still roughly the same number of venues. Yeah, they might change names, or they might change, the building will do something else, but you generally have around about the same number of venues in circulation at all times. It is still very tough out there for the live music sector. So, you know, a week like Big Sound is like, those venues are just waiting for it, because it will help lift them, and it'll bring people back into the Valley again. Mm. So, you know, that's always going to be a topic of conversation. Mm. Live music venues around Australia are on Struggle Street. And it is really, it's a really important conversation to have around, yes, it has changed. Culture has changed. People drink differently. Mm. You know, people want to consume entertainment in different ways. So we have to have those conversations as well as part of the event, and make sure that, you know, we are protecting those grassroots venues and giving them the opportunity to be able to show what they can do with an artist.
0: On our Sound Foundation segment today on 612 ABC in Brisbane and Queensland, it's kind of, well, we're calling it Big Sound Foundations because we're talking about the Big Sound conference / music event / festival, which happens here in Brisbane. It is, after 25 years, it is now one of the world's premier music conferences.
1: Yeah.
0: Lots of people head to Australia because it's a nice place to be, and Brisbane's a nice place to be.
1: I think people are always looking for an excuse to come to Australia, and certainly to come to Brisbane and break winter.
0: True. Well, Stu Waters is here, one of the founding fathers of Big Sound 25 years ago, and he is putting together, he's still involved, not sort of directly as you were, but yeah.
1: It's very hard for me to not
0: be involved.
1: Not stay involved. Yes. I mean, I feel so invested in it, in, you know, the future of that event and the organisation Q Music that runs it. They're vital. And having invested so much of my own time and energy in it when I was younger, I was 25 when I started.
0: Yeah, wow.
1: I'm a bit older now, clearly. So
0: we've all changed.
1: Yeah,
0: it's okay.
1: But it, you know, I love seeing the evolution of it. I've got a little bit to do with it this year in terms of the 25th, but I've also got clients that are putting on education streams there. There's a whole piece around educators, which is new, and it's really good to see that evolution as well. How do we uplift music educators and teachers to give them the skills that they need so that they can pass that on to children who want to learn to play or be part of music as they go forward? So it's good to see those sorts of things happening as well.
0: If you are a woman in music, or you're perhaps gender diverse, you are an Indigenous musician, it can be really difficult to get a foothold in this industry, which is still overwhelmingly run by white dudes.
1: Yep.
0: How does Big Sound deal with those issues within the music industry?
1: It's always front and centre. I mean, it's a modern world, right? And we, as a music industry, I think we tackle those issues pretty well. I don't think that's always been the case, and certainly, like any sector, it needs to confront and look at itself. And there was a major report that was done about 3 years ago, which I'm proud to say I was one of the people who sort of funded and was invested in that, just around, you know, confronting discrimination and particularly gender discrimination. So that is always been as a conversation. That's part of the conference. It's also, and again, I'm speaking as an observer here. I'm not running that event anymore, but it is really, it's noticeable that there's always gender diverse musicians. From the very beginning, from the early days, there's always been very strong First Nations representation, and particularly in the last few years, there's there's been a program called Gulgul, which is a word for sound. If you say it twice, it's big sound, so Gulgul.
0: Uh-huh.
1: And that program's been running now for 4 years. It's run by Q Music, and it's a real centre point of the whole event.
0: Mm.
1: It's right in the middle of the mall, and it showcases First Nations artists, storytellers, industry. It's their conversation that we're invited into, and that's actually, I think, a really, really solid and strong a counterpoint to, I think, any other conference in the country. And what makes it uniquely Australian too is that that conversation doesn't happen in Europe. That conversation doesn't happen much in the States, from what I can see. So it's a really what makes us quite a unique event as well. And the internationals that come, you can see they're like, this is like nothing I've ever seen before.
0: Yeah. Speaking of some artists who have gotten a little bit of a springboard from Big Sound being involved, let's talk about the lovely Brisbane artist, Thelma Plum.
1: Oh, Thelma. Thelma was, I think, 17 when I saw her showcase was a First Nations showcase that I believe Virgin were running at the time. Virgin were involved and investing into the conference, and amazing just to see her now, and just to, I can still remember her coming off stage and having a chat with her, and just how nervous she was, and it was just so fresh, but you could tell her talent from the get go. So
0: let's hear a little bit of Thelma Plum then. Her ode to Brizzy seemed appropriate. The Brown Snake. 612 ABC Brisbane in Queensland.

0: a First Nations showcase back in the day as part of Big Sound. Stu Waters is here. He saw her perform. Mm. What were your first thoughts after you saw Thelma perform?
1: Just that she had it.
0: She's a star.
1: That thing. Yeah. Just you could tell from the get-go.
0: Yeah.
1: I mean, she was so nervous. Mm. I mean, and to see her, I've followed her career
0: of course,
1: and
0: yeah.
1: I've done a lot of work with her and her management quite well and her booking agents. Mm. And to see what she does on stage now and to see how much she owns it.
0: Mm.
1: And she owns a lot of it. She owns her voice. She's, you know, she's very outspoken. She's really found herself.
0: Yes.
1: And it's just been a beautiful journey to watch. I'm super, super proud to have been even a tiny little part of it.
0: You're on 612 ABC Brisbane and Queensland this morning, live from the Ekka for the second last time this year. And this is our Sound Foundation segment where you're talking all about Big Sound, because Ekka finishes and then there's a couple of weeks and then the Big Sound Festival Conference appears, makes its way into the valley and takes over Brisbane, or takes over the valley at least, for a couple of days, Stu. Now, you mentioned there Thelma Plum, teenager, when she first got involved with Big Sound, and youth is a big focus of Big Sound.
1: Well, I think by nature of the sector, it's full of young people who want to have a go, and not always just as performers, but there's a lot of opportunity for young players to come and learn about what craft they might be a part of, whether that's management or booking agents. So I'm also a member of the Push, which is a national youth music charity, and they do a research paper that gets released every Big Sound that talks about youth participation in music. Mm. So that's also a very big, it's also one of the most well attended.
0: Yes.
1: They've now had to grow that from the rooms that it's been in because they haven't been able to fit enough people in, to the main room at the Fort, which is huge.
0: Mm.
1: And it will have, you know, it'll have young people presenting the findings of the research that have been done by the Australia Institute. So, you know, that sort of conversation I think is really critical.
0: Mm.
1: I'm a 53 year old white guy, you know, but you know, we need to have all of those voices there now. The kids that are on that, the young people that are going to be on that panel, weren't born when Big Sound started, and it's so great. Like, I love walking around now and just going, this is so great. This is their first time, and you can just see them buzzing on being a part of something that is so huge, you know, and big.
0: Mm. So 25 years, and you're putting together a bit of a retrospective of Big Sound. So if people are listening and they're like, oh, I went to that gig back then, or I remember I first saw this person play, or I remember I was the person that hid under the pool table at the zoo to try and get
1: the Paul Kelly
0: gig. You would love to hear from people. Yes.
1: Yeah,
0: what would you like?
1: I want stories. Pictures are great. I mean, a lot of the early years, there weren't smartphones.
0: Yes.
1: You know, people were knocking around on Nokia 310s.
0: Yes.
1: 3210s or whatever you call them. So there are a lot of lost years in terms of those early years. So I would love any photos, any stories, you know, anecdotes. People met and got married.
0: Yes.
1: You know, as a result of going to Big Sound. Like, I know a whole bunch of those stories. I've been to those weddings.
0: Yeah,
1: so,
0: wow.
1: So, you know, I think that there's much more to Big Sound than just music and industry. It's actually about people and connection and community. And those stories, I think, are equally compelling and equally important about the history of the event, not just the music.
0: If you have something that Stu might be interested in terms of Big Sound photos or stories, you can email them to me, qldweekends@abc.net.au, and I can pass them on. That is qldweekends@abc.net.au. In fact, if you want to have your say on anything you hear on the program, or you'd like to perhaps suggest something for me to cover, that is also a great way to get in contact. qldweekends@abc.net.au. Someone has texted in, I think this is someone you know. Great, great chat. Great to hear your reflections, Stu. None of us have gotten older. Say Festival Hall, Jen.
1: Huh.
0: Does that make sense to you?
1: I remember the Say Festival Hall.
0: Absolutely. We go.
1: Yes.
0: Robert, who is one of our resident historians, has texted in saying, Sally, great to hear you covering Big Sound. I'm running those music history tours again via Eventbrite.
1: That's right. There are music history tours
0: I did one of the pilot ones, and I recorded it and played it back as part of this segment.
1: Awesome.
0: So that is something to remember. Stu, it has been been wonderful chatting to you. If you have been listening and you're like, oh, I didn't even know about this Big Sound thing, I would like more information. The information is out there.
1: Yep.
0: Just pop Big Sound into your favourite search engine and the info will come up. The program, you're available, tickets are available there.
1: Yep.
0: There's a whole lot of info. So thank you so much for coming in. Really appreciate you being a part of Big Sound Foundations today. Let's finish up with another band who were... went to Big Sound in 2017,
1: yep.
0: And then like the next year, it went insane.
1: It was incredible.
0: We're talking about the Teskey Brothers. What do you remember?
1: I go through the playlist every time that it comes out, and I remember hitting that on the playlist and going, oh my God, this is the best thing. I went to every single show that they did, and
0: it
1: blew my mind. That's so good.
0: Well, I've certainly come a long way since Big Sound. Teskey Brothers, this is actually live at the Forum in Melbourne in 2019. This is So Caught Up, 612 ABC Brisbane and Queensland. Stu Waters, thank you so much.
1: Thank you very much, Sally.

0: finishing up our Sound Foundation. It's all about big sound today on 612 ABC Brisbane and Queensland. The news is upon us. That is it for me today for the second last day of the ECA. I will be back on your radio tomorrow, though, from 10 a.m. till midday. Make sure you join me then. Time for the news now, though. It's midday.
1: The heartbeat of the community.
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0: World Cup food.
1: With Roy and HG.
0: Yeah.
1: 2 hours every day while the cup's on. We bring
0: menu
1: the scores.
0: Madness.
1: Yeah. And monitored selection thrown in.
2: The best of bludging on the blind side.
1: Well, there it is, the first hour. Cracked, boxed and buried, my very good friends. And if you want to hear more, there's plenty more coming right after the news. 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
2: We begin this broadcast by acknowledging the traditional custodians of the land on which this match will be played today and pay our respects to their elders past, present and emerging. We extend that respect to Aboriginal and Torres Strait Islander peoples listening.

0: Yama, it's Connor Watson from the Sydney Roosters here. I'm a proud Gamilaroi man, and being of Indigenous heritage means so much to me. It's an honour to represent our people.
1: The hammer's away over the 40, the 30, he gets to the 20, it's hammer time! Hammer so tabulate, but there goes 98.
2: Shares it with Mitchell, to Johnston who strolls in. First Nations, first class.
0: Rugby league has long been a place where Indigenous players can show their unique gifts on the footy field.
1: Got the pass away, Holmes links up to Tyrell Sloan and he's over in the corner.
0: Greg Inglis, Jonathan Thurston, Latrell Mitchell and Josh Adokar are just some of the more recent players that come to my mind.
3: That's why I appreciate love, man.
1: Peter Adokar, oh, he's back to Fox. He's got a double in the corner.
4: Links up with Russell to Adokar. He dives underneath Anderson. Does he get it down? Josh Adokar does.
0: Welcome to ABC Sports coverage of the NRL's Indigenous Round. I'm a

0: James Johnston feeling a little bit nostalgic there with Takes Me Back, his brand new single. James Blundell is on the way. Something old from him and something new. Another new segment on Saturday Night Country where we revisit a song from an artist catalogue as well as something new. Now, James Blundell is the perfect candidate for this segment, Something Old and Something New, one of the most inspiring and long-standing Australian country music artists. We're going to hear tracks from him soon, as well as a bit of a chat. He is playing at the Groundwater Country Music Festival. He's going to tell you what to look forward to and who his dream collaboration would be at Groundwater Country Music Festival. Let's hear now from the person who took home the Independent Country Release Award at the AIR Awards this year. Ruby Gill is her name. She's a new artist to me, but I am very interested to see what you think of this next one. This one is called Room Full of Human Male Politicians on Saturday Night Country.
1: I have some questions. Like, what's a neoliberal? And what's a girl to do when her back's against the wall? And what are my rights? What are yours? And what is the exchange rate to be less

0: politicians. Of this room full of human male politicians.
1: Hi, this is James Blundell, and you're listening to ABC Country.

James Blundell with The Blue Healer on Saturday Night Country, kicking off our brand new segment, No Better Artist to Do It. That one is Something Old and Something New. So we are going to hear something newer from him very soon. We're with the legend of Australian country music. He is on the lineup for my favourite festival, Groundwater Country Music Festival. It is back this year from the 16th to the 18th of October, taking over the Gold Coast. Country music on the Gold Coast. It's family friendly.

0: It's free. And the artists on the lineup are some of the best and the biggest. James is indeed top of my groundwater list, one of our most influential country artists with a 34-year career. He is a CMAA Roll of Renown inductee with 15 studio albums under his belt. I've managed to pin him down for a chat about groundwater. James Blundell, welcome to Saturday Night Country.
1: Melody, truly lovely to hear your voice, and I'm very glad I was nice to you in your late teens, because that was a delightful introduction. I'll try and live up to it.
0: It's a good lesson. Always be nice to everybody. You never know when you're going to see them again, right?
1: That's exactly right. Couldn't agree with you more.
0: Groundwater, it's a pretty special festival overall. I'm sure you've probably played some pretty unique festivals. What do you reckon it is about this particular festival in our great state of Queensland that is so unique?
1: Firstly, you touched all the major attractions, and they all start with F, and which is fun for me. So free, family friendly, and fun. My relationship with Broadbeach as an area goes back to the pram just after the Second World War. My grandfather bought one of 12 apartments, and anybody who grew up on the coast, there are hundreds of them there. They're L-shaped blocks. They're always on big blocks, upstairs, downstairs, downstairs, living room, kitchen, upstairs, a bedroom with a double, a bedroom with two singles, and a very simple bathroom. And that was our holiday destination. I don't know. I think probably because being born and raised in Stanthorpe, winter, particularly August, is just, it's cold. It's doing it today. And we'd go down there in August when everybody wasn't on the Gold Coast because it was winter, and we thought it was blissful. So having watched it grow from an apartment block with a vacant lot on one side opposite the Currawa Surf Lifesaving Club to what Broadbeach is now is DNA deep. And having, I think that Broadwater, that groundwater is the sort of best street party still going in Australia, because everything else is so heavily controlled, and they just close off the precinct and retailers and pubs get extended trading hours, and you just wander around watching whatever you want to watch. And as you said, Mark Duckworth, who I've been fortunate to know for years, has always been really good championing young artists, getting them on big stages in front of large crowds, as well as having an established lineup, and all those things add up to being just a really special event.
0: Yeah, you're right. I mean, it was the first major festival that I ever played, and Duck is a really good guy for that, just getting the up-and-comers up on a big stage, getting them in front of people. There's a pretty hefty list of artists, though, alongside you, some of the big names. We've got Casey Chambers, Kaylee Bell, the Wolf Brothers, Becky Cole, Pete Dennehy. I mean, if you had to jump on stage and share a song with one of them, would it be Not Pretty Enough with Casey?
1: Oh, God, have we had this conversation? Because when that song came out, I said to Casey, I don't see how this can't be added to a major motion picture soundtrack at some stage of the game. Surprisingly, it hasn't, but I've just loved that song from the moment I heard it. I think I heard it around the same time or at the same performances. We're All Gonna Die Someday. They've vied for my favourite Casey song for years and years, and that's, you know, amongst a million wonderful tunes. Briar, my oldest, who I know you've met and spent time with, picked up on the work she and Shane Nicholson did together just recently, and it's great stuff. So, yep, Casey, definitely. I get to see Pete Dennehy once every 18 months, 2 years. He was supposed to come up last year. Myself and Waka Kosser and Danny Fegan were all going to get together and do nothing but drink whiskey and talk about horses. But I haven't seen Pete for well over a year, and he's just one of my favourite people. Great songwriter. I don't know how much of his music you know, but The Ring of the Steel that he won his golden guitar for a while back is just one of my favourite songs, and he's just a great guy. So all of them, those two in particular. But as you well know, one of the things I've loved being in the country genre is we're all so busy, you don't get to see each other that often. So when you do get to see each other, that's part of the event too.
0: You can talk about whiskey and horses there at Groundwater.
1: Sure. I think we will. I'm an objective bystander, having given up cold turkey 3 years ago, with the caveat being never say never, always have a good bottle of single

0: malt whiskey somewhere around the place in case something exceptional happens. But it's been a wonderful transition going from being the party to observing the party. You remember a great deal more.
1: That's interesting. So I wonder, how are we going to see James Blundell on stage now if he's the party observer? Is he still the party bringer on the stage?
0: Well, that's DNA deep. I mean, one of the most consistent criticisms I got growing up in the bush, which a lot of people from my background will tell you, it's drilled into you from birth not to show off. Don't be a show off. Don't be. Being an entertainer and trying not to show off is really a little counterintuitive. So I think I've matured into being able to have the fun without the hangover. So I'm enjoying that part of my life.
1: And what can people expect from this show at Groundwater from you this year?
0: Well, much in keeping with your new segment, something old and something new. Won't go as far as Borrowed and Blue. I've had a go at that three times and seemed to be spectacularly unsuccessful with look, when you mentioned or played Blue Heeler, one of the great joys of working with one of my children, Briar, is he keeps saying, you need to put this back in the set. And as a result, there's a lot of things coming out of back catalogue. That, and I know you would know this, as your catalogue builds, they all hold really dear places in your heart. But by nature of being an artist, you are more inclined to be in your present. And it's great to be forcibly reminded to get album songs from the first, second, third, fourth, fifth album out, because that's part of the trajectory. I went to see the Rolling Stones in Sydney years ago, and had they not played Sympathy for the Devil and Ruby Tuesday, I wouldn't have thought it was a real Stone show. So that was a summary lesson too.
1: Something old and something new is what you can expect from James Blundell at the Groundwater Country Music Festival. It is happening 16th to the 18th of October on the beautiful Gold Coast. James, thank you for taking the time to chat to us tonight on Saturday Night Country.
0: Always a pleasure, and I just am reminded every time I hear your voice how unique it is, even your speaking voices. It's a pleasure. Great to talk to you, Melody.
1: Thank you, James. I'm going to see you at Groundwater. We're going to hear something new from James now. His current single, Your Own Sweet Time, on Saturday Night Country.

Beautiful song there from Mr. James Blundell. Catch him at the Groundwater Country Music Festival alongside our very own Henry Waggons, host of Tower of Song and also incredible artist. Casey Chambers will be there. Sweet Talk will be there. So many artists appearing at the Groundwater Country Music Festival that you may not have seen before. Some of your favourites and potentially some that are going to absolutely rock your world. By the beach. It's in October. It is a fantastic festival. Get around it. We've got some Sierra Ferrell on the way. She hasn't had a new track in over 2 years. So I have been impatiently waiting for something from Sierra Ferrell. If you have too, it is right around the corner on Saturday Night Country. Let's hear now from our very own Bianca Giuliano. This is a new one from her, The Rich Girl, on Saturday Night Country.

From Queensland's Darling Downs, Goldie Cosgrove with Karma Kicks In. I am loving that debut track from her, recorded with our very own Aria and Golden Guitar winning producer Matt Fell at Wilder Studios there in Tasmania. She was a Star Maker Top 10 Grand Finalist. She is a CMAA Academy graduate and also one of the Showdown finalists at Ekka Country Music Showdown this year at the Ekka. If you are in Queensland, you might be able to get along and see Goldie play. We are going to hear from our man, Wade Forster, again very soon. Him and I shooting the breeze about all things the aftermath, all things rodeoing, and some mutual admiration from Wade and I. Little bit of a story on how we first met and how I got a cowboy to meditate. That is coming up very soon. I want to play you one now from Henry Webb Jenkins. He's out of the UK. This one made me sit up and listen straight away. The guitar got me in and got me grooving. Let's see if it does the same for you. Here is Henry Webb Jenkins with Fun Around Here on Saturday Night Country.

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1: 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Hour three of Saturday Night Country is looking pretty schmick. Andrew Farris is the spotlight album tonight. His record, The Prospector, had a pretty fantastic launch. Now, I'm not going to give too much away, but let's just say that the mecca of country music was involved. The Golden Circle, the place where country music dreams are made. Andrew Farris launched his record, The Prospector, in this very place. We're going to hear some of the album soon, and Andrew and I had a bit of a chat about this new record of his. Let's hear something new from Sierra Ferrell now. Here is a brand new single from her. Very exciting. This is Trying to Love You on Saturday Night Country.

0: Melody Moco with you on Saturday Night Country with the enigmatic rodeo cowboy himself, Mr. Wade Forster. His new record is The Aftermath. It's our feature album tonight. Wade, you mentioned earlier that you like to be vocal about, stereotypes. You come from Winton, you're a cowboy, and then you sing these vulnerable songs. They're not surface level by any means. Did you ever hold back from sharing those feelings because of what people might think?
1: Nah, not really. Like, when I was a young fella, like, I was a very sheltered guy and, you know, didn't want to, by sheltered, I mean not tell everyone what I was feeling, sort of kept it in. And weirdly enough, you have a big part of this too, but when I started getting into music, I'm like, oh, I got one shot. I might as well tell them everything. And when it come to writing, and then I remember I walked in that academy and I was a bit of a fish out of water there. Felt a bit tough. And then my group leader was a girl called Melody Moco, who sort of helped me take the shell off and become a bit more vulnerable with myself. And she was just lovely and I love her to death. And now she's still helping me out, even all after all these years.
0: Look, and I felt the same about you. You know, I think we probably had that moment together where it's almost like a Mexican standoff, right? Where you stand on one side of the room and you look at someone and you think, oh God, this person, I'm not sure that we're gonna get along. But you know, to be honest, the minute I heard you sing, I let down all my walls around any of those preconceived ideas because I knew that you were the sort of person who was open and willing to share things. And we formed a really great friendship over that. I mean, I even had you doing meditation, right?
1: You did. And for someone not as flexible as me, that was a big ask, but I still did it because it was a lot of fun. I do miss that. That was a fun week. You did get me out of my comfort zone. I remember there was some food that you made me eat that I promised I'd never eat again. It was the only thing I disagreed with you on.
0: Oh, I think it was those little vine leaves with rice in the middle. You know, they're called dolmades.
1: That's gross. That's it, dolmades. How gross. I like anything, but that was that was where I drew the line. That was the only thing that I think we didn't get on about.
0: Do you reckon that you being that open guy and that guy who really can make friends with anyone? I mean, I don't know anyone in the industry who says, you know, Wade Forster's not a good guy. Like, everybody thinks you're an absolute legend. Do you reckon that has it helped you in your career?
1: Oh, 100%. You know, being nice is the most basic form of human you could be. And I feel like everyone deep down wants to be a good person. And if you're a good person, you will attract good people. And there's a lot of good people in this industry. And, you know, even if they don't like you, you kill them with kindness, right? You're never going to win by, you know, hooking him in the jaw or something like that. I think my work ethic after coming from, you know, a cattle station and that works a lot different nowadays compared to what it used to be for me. So my work ethic stayed the same, or I made sure to keep it the same.
0: Where did all of this come from? The openness, the work ethic. Is it your mum and dad?
1: Oh, my dad. My dad is a hardworking man. He might not be as open as I am, but he definitely lets me know how he's feeling nowadays. And my mum, she's always been, you know, my rock. I always lean on my mum, and my mum's always helped me. My mum comes and sells merch on the road with me every now and then. And, you know, I've got a good family base around me. My sister, she bullies me every now and then. That's probably her only job. she'll probably hear this on the radio too. It's always just been about who I've surrounded myself with. And I've got really open friends, you know, who if they're feeling down, they'll let me know. And if I'm feeling down, they'll let me know. It's surrounding yourself with the right people.
0: Let's have a listen to another song from the record. Here's Wade Forster on Saturday Night Country.

0: Saturday Night Country. You're with me, Melody Moco. Andrew Farris is a man synonymous with Australian music. He is a co-founder, member and contributing songwriter of INXS. I'm sure that they don't need any introduction to many of you. Grammy nominations, 70 million records sold and a household name across the world. His creative life today, though, looks a little different, shaped by the rhythm of his life on his farm in New South Wales. His solo career is one rooted in strong storytelling, lived experience and country music. On July 10, he released his second solo album, The Prospector. I've got him on the line tonight to chat about it. Andrew, welcome to Saturday Night Country. I have to start by asking about your experience with launching this record, because it wasn't just a little local launch, was it?
1: No. Hi, Melody, and hi, everybody that's listening. It was something, you know, that I didn't really see coming initially. I was in the United States because, well, originally visiting my wife Marlena's family in Ohio, and which is not too far for us to drive to Nashville. And then I thought, well, you know, it could be a good place to launch my new album, The Prospector. And as it turned out, it went better than I could ever imagined it would go, because we had reached out to the Grand Old Opry people, who had invited me to perform there in 2024. And I was delighted that they said, yeah, sure, would the 10th of July suit you? And we're like, are you kidding? That's the date we wanted to release my album, The Prospector. So I was able to walk out in all honesty on that stage and say, yeah, this is the release of my new album. And I just feel incredibly fortunate, actually. It's amazing.
0: I mean, for someone like you who's had incredible success as a musician, are you a believer in things like that happening for a reason? That's a pretty incredible coincidence, yeah?
1: Yeah, that you know, I am, actually. I believe a few things, and you know,

0: I mean, my dad, Father Dennis, was an interesting guy. Had some great sayings, but many of them were things like, "No one gets through life without help from other people." Another one he had was, "Everyone has the inalienable right to go to hell anywhere they choose." That was another one I liked. but it was more that, with as far as fate's concerned, yeah, sure. I think if you do good things in life, good things are more likely to happen to you, is what I believe.
1: It's an intriguing record. I feel like it draws you in because it's really got that familiar ground in the narrative and the stories that it tells. But it's also got this really interesting mix of production and playing and things on it that kind of take you somewhere that you don't expect. It must have been a trip making it. Tell me about making this record, because it's, to me, there's just some creative genius on it that I didn't expect.
0: No, well, thank you. It was all complete fluke. I no, really, seriously. A lot of the Prospect realm was not what I originally. I wish I could say I was that clever to make the album, because a lot of people told me they love it, and both here and overseas. And it's been interesting because I set out to make a very different sounding record, Melody. And it wasn't going to be the record that we're all listening to now. It was quite different. And I got really in my head about releasing a second album at first too. I thought, I've got to compete with a lot of people who, that they want a very commercial, sort of more pop country sound. And I thought about all that, and I thought, well, and then I stopped trying so hard. If I can put it that way, and I stopped worrying about all that, and I started thinking, well, come on, Andrew, what do you really want to do? And I thought, I just want to say a few things. And what I mean by that is, a lot of the songs on my album, The Prospect, are quite introspective, and they're looking at things, literally looking at things. And that's why I decided to call it The Prospector, because a prospector goes out, as you do, of course, with your horse or your mule in a gold pan, and you wander through creeks when it's freezing, and you wonder if you're going to make any money at all, or is you going to starve to death. Well, at least you did it back in the 19th century, and some people still do now. But it was more that I realized that a lot of my lyrics that I was writing were steering towards looking at things carefully. And I don't just mean looking for physical gold or silver or something, or whatever it is, money or whatever it is. It had more to do with that I was beginning to look at life a bit more, with a question sometimes, not really so much, gee, I've got all the answers. I've never met anyone that really does to life.
1: I think that your journey into country music has been an important and an interesting one for Australian country music. So I can't wait to see, many more records from you. No pressure, no pressure. Live the life, do the things. But let's have a little listen now to Southern Cross Shines on Saturday Night Country.
0: The wood dove sings and the

Andrew Farris there with Southern Cross Shines, written with a Canadian and someone from the US, but talking about Andrew's love for that beautiful Southern Cross. That record, it did come out in July. However, it's so good that we had to give it a little spotlight moment here on Saturday Night Country, even if we were a little bit late with it. What a record, debuting his record at the Grand Old Opry of all places. Now, it is time for Australian country music news very, very soon. I got you there, didn't I? Not right now, but I promise soon I'm going to give you all the goings on in Australian country music this week in just a couple of tracks. Let's hear something from someone new now. This is Rach Louise with What It Takes on Saturday Night Country.

0: just heard Don Walker with Breakfast in Paris on Saturday Night Country. The legend of the Australian music songbook, Don Walker, returns with his fifth solo record. It's called Love Songs, released just last week. The music show's C. Benedict caught up with Don to talk about the writing of the album. Here's a little snippet of what he had to say around the conception of the song Breakfast in Paris that we just had a listen to that features on the new record.
1: That's actually the last song I wrote more than 2 years ago. It's one of those songs where you think musically that it might be something that you've heard somewhere and that you're regurgitating and you check around with friends because it kind of sounds familiar. But lyrically, it was a... Aside from the punchline, which is, I was doing this with a beautiful girl and I wish it was you. And then it's fun writing, 20 or 30 or 40 scenarios that finish off like that. And then choosing the best eight, which can be a lot of fun. But the nice thing about that song is that in the end, it loops back with a sort of a layered message to the person that it's about. Without puffing my chest out, I like it. I like the way it circles around.
0: We are loving that one here too on Saturday Night Country, Don Walker. I reckon when you've had a career as illustrious as Don Walker, you are definitely allowed to say that you love your own song. Love Songs is the name of the record. You can catch the rest of that chat on the music show via the ABC Listen app. Coming up soon, we're going to hear something from Casey Barnes. We featured his record last week on the show. I'm going to play you his duet with Pete Murray. I can't get enough of this collaboration coming up in a couple of tracks. Let's have a listen to a new single from Ruby Shea. This is Burn on Saturday Night Country.

0: It's that time of the night where we have to say goodbye. Time for hot water bottles and pillows and warm blankets. I'm Melody Moco. This has been Saturday Night Country. What a night of country music. Andrew Farris's record, The Prospector, a spotlight on that one tonight. And of course, our big, beautiful feature album was Wade Forster's The Aftermath. We're going to be back next week with more country music for you. Same place, same time. See you then.
1: ABC News with Tim Wharton. Victoria's confirmed a Phillip Island little penguin has died from H5 bird flu. The dead penguin was found in the Greater Phillip Island region and away from where the daily penguin parade occurs that attracts visitors. Chief Biodiversity Officer Dr. James Todd says the detection of bird flu on the island is concerning, but work is already underway to begin a mass vaccination program of the thousands of penguins that call the island home.
2: We know that little penguins are iconic and highly valued by Victorians, and for that reason we are working as a priority to protect those colonies.
1: The first woman to lead a Commonwealth Government department has been named as the NAIDOC Awards Person of the Year. Courtney Barrett-Peters reports from the Black Carpet in Alice Springs.
3: Pat Turner has been presented with the National NAIDOC Award's highest honour, Person of the Year. Turner has dedicated more than 50 years of her life to advancing the rights of Indigenous people and made history as the first Aboriginal woman to lead a federal government department when she was appointed as CEO of the Aboriginal and Torres Strait Islander Commission in 1994. Meanwhile, Christine Corby, who helped establish the Aboriginal Legal Service, and former diplomat and academic Dr. Stephen Hagen took home Female and Male Elder of the Year, respectively. The National NAIDOC Awards recognise the life-changing work of First Nations leaders.
1: One Nation leader, Pauline Hanson, says she wants to crack down on the type of migrants that are allowed into Australia in her latest proposed immigration policy. She says One Nation would ban all migrants from countries on Smart Traveller's Do Not Travel list

special. I had asked Andrea, what is your favourite Stone? And Norm has answered, not Mick Jagger. Bobsled, Norm has gotten off with the first pun of the night, but if you're listening, join us, Bobsled, or anyone who would like to play the quiz, you can give me a call on 1300 800 222. That's coming up after this, Sonia Dada, here on ABC Radio, Overnights.

0: I mean, not every song is good enough to end a cappella, is it? But that one certainly is. You Don't Treat Me No Good by Sonia Dada. You are listening to ABC Radio Overnights. If you've just joined, we are about to dive into our quiz. Currently the lines are busy. There's 8 lines that are taken up, but they will clear up during the program. The number you'll need is 1300 800 222. Louise, let me do the temperatures first. I know some of you will be planning to head outside today like an adventurer, like a rock and roll star. Brisbane, it will be 23 degrees today, shower or two. Sydney, 19, showers easing. Melbourne, 15 degrees, morning fog. Canberra, 14 degrees frost, or frost warning, possible shower. Hobart, 16 degrees and partly cloudy. Darwin, 32 and sunny. Adelaide, 16, partly cloudy. Perth, 24 and sunny. So fairly normal day. Darwin, 2 degrees colder than yesterday. You'll be chilling at 32 degrees. But everyone else looking normal today. Louise joins us from Box Hill. Hi, Louise.
1: Hi, how are you?
0: Good. Which

0: That is Bring Me Some Water by Melissa Etheridge. I've had a question come in. Hi, Ashwin. I always wonder who selects the music for your show. Is it you? Thank you from Brenda. This might be a good opportunity to clarify. We have a music director at the ABC who gives us a playlist of songs just so that I don't play 17 hours of Kenny G. It's a safeguard against that kind of behaviour. So they give us a playlist and then we can choose within that playlist. As for the music special, I put those together based on a theme. And we have a date producer as well who helps with those Saturday morning specials where we find an artist. So a bit of a mix of people at different times. But yeah, sometimes a song just pops out at you. And if we want to play something that suits the moment, we can do that as well. Yeah, so it's just a mix of people really. And sometimes you call in with requests, which also funds up the show. That should be a verb. I'm sticking to it. Okay, we're about to cross over to your Canada correspondent with some news from America's neighbour. But if you'd like to join the program at any point, text me on 0437 774 774, or just call in 1300 800 222.
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0: Melody Marco, that's a name. Yeah, something you're proud of, really, when you give up smoking. Morning.
1: There's a hotel in Sakura that overlooks the sea. There's a picture window frontage, shows the sunset to advantage.

B-22. As in that day when I first wandered there. But memories stay with me, as memories do. How fresh her memory keeps, for still I see

0: to Camaway.
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I think of songs I've never heard. I'm dreaming of your voices, and I'm dreaming of your hug. I'm in London still.

0: trees and lopping the dead branches, because if they fall down, they hit you and they could, you know, injure someone like anything. And they were doing this. And so I had a yarn to the bloke and he said, oh, well, we do this all along because they're planted palm trees here and sort of down the coast. And Australia, we do that. Maybe because we, you know, as a tourist destination, it looks like swaying palms and coconuts and things like that. So we just plant palms. But this was Ron some years ago, and I just totally agree with him.
1: And here in Australia, of course, we plant all sorts of palms because we think it's Hawaii, so everyone wants a palm in there.
2: Tell me about it. I hate coccus palms. I think there ought to be palm police.
0: Palm trees and lopping the dead branches, because if they fall down, they hit you and they could, you know, injure someone like anything. And they were doing this. And so I had a yarn to the bloke and he said, oh, well, we do this all along because they're planted palm trees here and sort of down the coast. And Australia, we do that. Maybe because we, you know, as a tourist destination, it looks like swaying palms and coconuts and things like that. So we just plant palms. But this was Ron some years ago and I just totally agree with him.
1: And here in Australia, of course, we plant all sorts of palms because we think it's Hawaii, so everyone wants a palm in there.
2: Audit landscapers' designs, but he's not allowed them to be put in.
1: The palm police, that's great, Ron. You're our sort of person.
2: Those Canary Island palms, they seed profusely and they're like weeds. They grow through the bush. Whenever I walk through the bush in Sydney, I pull them out and camphor oil seedlings. I spend half my time pulling them out instead of walking.
1: This bloke is a treasure.
0: He is a treasure. He was a treasure. Young Ron, he'd ring about all sorts of things. And that's true. When I walk through a national park and I see weeds, I just pull them out. See, now I'm not sure, but I reckon it would be fairly expensive to have all those palm trees, which have to be trimmed probably once a year or twice a year, because you don't want those, and we plant them. So a very expensive exercise to indulge yourself in palm trees all over the place, because they have to be trimmed all the time. But I suppose it's the same with everything. And apart from that, the other thing that I think about when good seasons are around, and they are certainly for some people, and the proliferation of pigs, for example, because of good seasons, maybe we'll have a mouse plague before we can turn around. Good cropping season for some places, so maybe we'll have a mouse plague. And I was interested, remember this call? It was Phil had a mouse plague, and I said, I'll send you some mouse traps. Phil, I'll send you a couple of Supreme mouse traps.
3: Thanks, Ian. That'll be good. But yeah, hopefully we won't need them. They'll just eat themselves like they did in the 82.
0: What do you mean?
3: Well, they seemed to be really, really bad. They were everywhere in 82, but they virtually just ate themselves, and in a couple of months they were gone.
0: Cannibals?
3: Well, eventually they just ran out of food source and they ate themselves, so they just disappeared over a couple of months.
0: We in the suburbs of the city live lives of quiet desperation compared to what you do, Phil.
3: Well, it's feast or famine, isn't it?
0: Phil, you love this farming life.
3: Well, Ian, I've been doing it for all of my life, but, you know, it gets you down sometimes, but the good with the bad, you wouldn't put up with it if you didn't love doing what you do. So.
0: Good on you, Phil.
3: Thank you.
0: See, I didn't know that mice ate themselves, a little cannibals. There you go. 1300 700 222. Give us a ring. Michael says it's freezing in Salmon Gums in WA. No petrol station, no shops, nothing. Not a cracker. Pubs up for sale. All interesting information. And quickly from Sally Hall, she says it's cool here in Blackheath this morning. That's in the Blue Mountains of New South Wales. And it is winter, well, end of winter, isn't it? And it's still cold around the place. Blackheath seems to be going okay with the road closed at Mount Victoria. This is the Great Western Highway closed, so there's detours all around the place and it's upsetting everyone. The coffee shop seem to be doing a lot of coffees and meals. Not sure about Lithgow. I think they may be still struggling and that will be going on for some time yet. If at all possible, could you play further down the line for me, Sally? It's all yours. Give us a ring. I'd love to talk to you wherever you are. And the Eyes of Rodeo was just on, wasn't it, last weekend?

0: Anyway, that's the Afghans planted them there as a food source, and here in the bay, we've got what I guess is the coccus palms, and when they fruit, it's little orangey-yellow dates, they're great lozenge.
1: A great lozenge, are they?
0: Yeah.
1: For
0: better than the stuff they sell in the shops, anyway.
1: All right. Yeah. So you're a fan of the palms, Andy? Is that the story?
0: Yeah. Most of the kids are in the bus, so they just say pick a edible plant, and the date palms are one of the few, and people are just here in the city are planting mainly decorative things that are, you can't eat, and maybe lily pillies is one of the few.
1: Yeah, well, not all our correspondent wouldn't agree with you. He pulls them out as soon as he can see them, if they're growing in national parks and stuff, but Andy, to each his own, chacun a son goût. And I can relate to what you're saying, Andy.
0: Yeah, it's enjoying the show, and it's Dick Smith's, not sure it was a recent copy, but it's a great thing, and I said something about him flying around the world with his missus, and it seemed like a hefty helicopter he was riding. I don't know if that's the original trip he took or a new one.
1: Yes, that's years ago, mate. He wouldn't be doing that again, not in a helicopter.
0: Yeah. Had his messes along, that might have helped. And
1: he wrote a book about it. He wrote a book, but he flew around the world on his own, actually. His missus went on one trip, but it was a different year. But he was...
0: he got a local that flew an aeroplane around the world, Ryan, I think his surname.
1: Yeah.
0: Down in Bega, Frogs Hollow pilot.
1: Oh, yeah, I remember that. There was All right, good on you, Andy. Nice to talk to you, mate.
0: No worries. See
1: you, mate. Bye. 1300 700 222 is our number. I've been reading my copies of the New Yorker magazine, but not, I haven't read it for a while because I've fallen out of love with the New Yorker, but I got a whole pile of them from the 70s. They were being thrown out. When I say a whole pile, I've got, 20 or 30, and they're just wonderful things to read. A bit about cockatoos, the kids I've met, and you. Wherever you are, whatever you're doing, give us a ring. 1300 700 222. MacAttracts@gmail.com. This is called Wake Up Juice. We've all had our wake up juice here this morning. We're all shining and smiling. It's 6:30.
2: ABC News with Sue Fitzpatrick. New South Wales is set to become the first jurisdiction in Australia to introduce a gun buyback scheme with the federal government after the Bondi terrorist attack last December. Nandini Deer reports.
3: Halving the costs, the state and federal governments will roll out phase one of the buyback scheme in November. The governments have set fixed prices for gun owners who have more firearms than the new legal limit of 4, depending on classifications and type of licence. Gun owners will be compensated up to $1,000 per firearm, with phase two of the scheme coming next year to compensate for guns valued up to $10,000. The state government expects the new gun ownership limits and reclassification of some firearms will impact about 50,000 licence holders.
2: The Queensland government has previously ruled out participating in a national gun buyback scheme. The freshly minted commissioner of a new organisation set up to fix systemic issues in defence says she's not afraid to make calls that could upset the government. Laura Lavelle spoke exclusively with the commissioner.
4: The Defence and Veterans Service Commission was a recommendation of the Royal Commission into Defence and Veterans Suicide. Penny Mackay has recently been appointed as the new commissioner, tasked with ensuring the recommendations of the Mammoth Probe work to reduce suicides and improve wellbeing. One of the first issues the commissioner will reckon with is military sexual violence, with a landmark inquiry set to begin later this year.
5: I think we're going to hear some really traumatic, disturbing experiences from people with lived experience of military sexual violence.
4: A date for hearings as part of that inquiry are yet to be announced.
2: Ballon Shire Council has issued an emergency boil water before consumption alert for residents in Dirranbandi in Queensland's southwest. The council says due to a malfunction at the town's treatment plant, raw river water has entered Dirranbandi's water reticulation system. Residents are advised to access updates through the emergency news page on the Ballon Shire website. An immigration expert says he wouldn't be surprised if the federal government seeks to cut the number of working holiday visas in an effort to reduce migration intake. The government has paused working holiday visas for 24 countries, only 6 weeks after they opened. Former Deputy Secretary of the Department of Immigration, Abdul Rizdi, says the government is unlikely to renegotiate visa cap numbers with each country, but they could cut other visa types.
6: You can really only make changes that are outside existing agreements with countries. One obvious example is the third working holiday maker option, which was introduced during COVID. COVID's now over. That was introduced unilaterally. The government could remove that without offending any country.
2: Overseas now, communities in Hawaii are preparing for the worst, as its Big Island could be hit by a hurricane for the first time since 1871. Patricia Tiano reports.
7: Tropical storm Lala is expected to strengthen into a hurricane before reaching land, bringing heavy rains and strong winds. The National Hurricane Center has forecast up to 30.5 centimeters of rainfall totals across Maui and the Big Island, with maximum totals as high as 63.5 centimeters in some areas. In anticipation of potentially destructive weather, Hawaii's Department of Education has canceled all weekend extracurricular activities and athletics and closed public school campuses. Transportation crews have already started to respond to reports of fallen trees and scattered roadway debris on the Big Island. Locals are being urged to exercise extreme caution.
2: To sport, in the AFL, Brisbane has defeated Gold Coast by 42 points in the Q clash at the Gabba. The win brings the back-to-back premiers a step closer to locking in a top four spot. Chris Fagan broke the Lions' all-time coaching record, taking charge of his 238th game for the club. Lions midfielder Dane Zorko paid tribute to his coach post-match.
8: He's been absolutely incredible since he's got to the football club. I mean, it's been well documented, don't get me wrong, but I haven't got enough words to describe just how important he's been for me, but for all of my teammates. He's had an enormous impact on us, and we really wanted to get the result for him tonight as well, and thankfully we did.
2: Queensland's weather, isolated showers in the east and Darling Downs, scattered showers about the Wide Bay, central and north tropical coast, partly cloudy elsewhere. Cairns and Townsville 26, Mackay and Bundaberg 23, Rockhampton 25. In the southeast, a partly cloudy day with a medium chance of showers, Brisbane and Ipswich 23, the Gold Coast 22, the Sunshine Coast 21 and Toowoomba 18.
9: Now, I don't care what the weatherman says. When the weatherman says it's raining, you never hear me complaining.
1: Been a bit of rain around,
9: I'm
1: hasn't it?
9: I'm certain the sun will shine. I don't care how the weather vane points. When the weather vane points too gloomy, it's got to be sunny to me. When your eyes look into mine, oh, jeepers, creepers. Where'd you get those peepers?
1: Good morning. Cold in the south, says Mike Griffin, and that continues while dry conditions continue across the inland. Sorry for the quality of the, yeah, sorry, had mouse problems. We were just talking about mouse problems. I wonder if there will be a mouse plague, because there's been some good seasons. Lots of people have had rain. The maximums for Saturday, that's yesterday, Hobart 15, Adelaide 17, Melbourne 14, Sydney 19. Many fogs and frosts across the southeast and reached into Queensland. As a large high ridge over Tassie, and that affects Victoria, New South Wales, plus cloud from the Alice to Woomera, causing light patchy rain. Southeast trades continue along the Queensland coast. I don't know if this is weather, but Michael's included this in his report. A 90,000 MCG record crowd braved a 10 degree C temperature to witness a Hawthorn Collingwood match, a drawn game. That's the second this season, and that's a record. Anyway, mainly light isolated showers along the coast yesterday, with northern rivers getting the most. Ballina had 32, and the lack of snow this season is equal to 1982, he says, and 2006. They were all drought years. Southern Oscillation Index was minus 28 and now rising minus 20. fires in the Kimberley and across the top end. Yeah, now the forecast, the large high over Tassie reaches 1040 hectopascals. More frost and fogs for Tassie, plus drives the southeast trades and windy conditions and the odd squally showers for the east coast. Hamilton Island race week starts Sunday, that's today. Clouds in Centralia reach the border of South Australia and New South Wales. Patchy rain from Birdsville to Renmark and maybe Adelaide Monday. Now, see, there's a bit of rain around still, and I thought the bomb said warmer than usual and drier than usual. And there is an El Nino around the place, isn't there? Or that's what I thought I read, but maybe I got that mistaken. Heads, the front hitting Geraldton tomorrow, squally showers, heads east and causes a strong northerly. That modified front, did I give you the number? 1300. 700-222, that's our number. I'd love to talk to you. That heads east, causing a strong northerly pressure gradient with winds 30 k's, gusting close to 60. Ceduna to Melbourne, Adelaide Wednesday, showers affecting Western Victoria, Griffith to Melbourne by the evening. Rain develops from Broken Hill to the ACT. See the rain around. A tricky trough. A tricky trough develops and causes rain from Bourke, Coonamble, the ACT, Batemans Bay, and maybe Sydney Friday. Yet another complicated secondary trough develops from Adelaide to Hobart late Friday, which sweeps across Tassie and Victoria and southern New South Wales, followed by a cold southwesterly on Saturday. This is all that's coming, kids, so brace yourselves. And if a high develops in the Bight, then it may direct cold southerly bursts for Tassie and Victoria and New South Wales over the following weekend and Monday. What about, and snow flurries on the peak, what about Kelvin? He ran into a what he called a blizzard the other week, cycling through. He said he was around Kidal and Orange and things like that. Give us a ring, 1300 700 222.

0: Mel's in Port Macquarie. Morning, Mel.
1: Morning. I just thought I would ring about the Ecker. What a good show it was.
0: Did you ring last week?
1: No.
0: No, you didn't. And what were you doing at the Ecker? Mel, you made the trip specially, did you?
1: Yeah, I did. I had wanted to go for many years, heard about it, loved the Sydney show, but now that's just got too crowded and too crazy. So I thought I would go up and just love the horses, and I don't have horses, but just love, you know, seeing them all in action. But I think they did themselves a bit of a disadvantage. They really publicised that you couldn't buy tickets or entry tickets. Everything was online, and you had to download apps, and that wasn't quite as easy, or some of us don't choose to download apps that we don't know are very secure. And but there, you could get in just by tapping at the entrance at the railway station. And Brisbane's transport is amazing. I was really impressed. I hadn't been there since 88, and it's a young town.
0: Oh, yeah, and lots of people moving there because it's a little cheaper than some of the other big capitals, so...
1: Yeah. Not much, I wouldn't think.
0: No, and southeast Queensland too, around the Gold Coast and Hinterland and stuff, people in Logan and places like that, people are moving there.
1: Yeah, but the Ecker was really good. The kids, and I just thought there should have been more people sort of watching these ring events. They were really good, and it's a really good mix of agriculture, and they showed us lots of things with fire ants and honey, and, you know, some of the displays were really extraordinary.
0: Yeah, it's the local show, wherever, if it's big or small, whatever, they're always great. It's a great time to meet people. Did you talk to many people, Mel, when you were wandering around?
1: Oh, absolutely. Yes, and everybody was chatty, especially the people from properties and things. They were very good. So, yeah, I hung around the horse things mostly. But anyway, they have a team of volunteers, but they could sort of really work on their signage, but maybe they're all under renovation for the big Olympics. But anyway, it was a good show, and I really would encourage more people to go to their local shows and cook cakes and
0: exactly.
1: make leather and
0: yes.
1: do all those crafts.
0: That's the best. It's the best. Back to the old ways, old days. Good on you, Mel.
1: Thank you. Take a photo. Bye.
0: Bye. What does she mean, take a photo? What's that mean? It's like when you say goodbye to someone, you say, Abyssinia. Yeah.

It's the Flying Emus. It's called This Town. Mike Keren was the singer. I think Mike wrote the song too. Our number's 1300 700 222. On the program this morning, what have we got, Kel? A little bit more on the Odyssey? Yes, the Odyssey. Isn't it amazing how it's just... But next week it won't be. It'll be something else. It'll be next week. And there's the Logies on tonight, Kel. Remember when the Logies used to be a big deal and everyone was there and Graham Kennedy was there and Bert was there? Does anyone watch it now? I don't know. I certainly don't. Give us a ring, 1300 700 222. How'd you like to play like that? Macatrax at gmail.com. It's 7 o'clock.

0: start on the 18th. That's Tuesday, is it? Tuesday, Wednesday, Thursday. And the New South Wales State Band Championships at the Joan. That's the Joan Sutherland Entertainment Centre in Penrith from the 21st till the 23rd of August. Should go to that. All sorts of things on. The Beaker Street Festival, 17th of August. Arts Culture, that's in Tassie. And the Antarctic Expo at Prince's Wharf. Gee, that'd be good to go to, Kelly. Is that like the winter festival that we went to? It's called the Antarctic Expo Prince's Wharf, 22nd to the 23rd in Hobart. And the Great White Whale screening in the State Centre at Hobart on the 23rd to 24th must be part of the Antarctic Expo. I'd love to go down to that, Kel. I'd love to go down to that. Our number's 1300 700 222. G'day, this is Macca.
1: Macca, hi, it's Merrin here.
0: Hello, Merrin.
1: I'm calling from Lacola, which is a tiny little town in Gippsland at the base of the Highland, and it's completely off the grid.
0: Well, tell me more.
1: It's actually owned by the Lions Clubs of Victoria and Southern New South Wales.
0: Mm.
1: And all that is here is a kids' camp, a store, some fuel and a little caravan park. And the phone, because I'm calling on the public phone.
0: Oh, and the public phone. It sounds a bit like a public phone, but it's clear as a bell.
1: Yeah, great. Yeah, reception's good if you've got Telstra, but if you've got Optus, no chance.
0: Well, you could always get Elon.
1: Yes, we do have Starlink for internet up here. I'm helping run the camp at the moment, and we've got a couple of people in this weekend. It's a great place for people to come up. Hunters, fishers, we get a lot of four-wheel drive people come through. Fridays and Saturday nights are like peak hour up here, about 10:30. The amount of traffic's unbelievable.
0: Really?
1: Yeah, because people leave Melbourne after work and they come up and they either stay in Lacola or head a little further up into the parks. And it's seriously, unless you've seen it or been here for it, you wouldn't believe it would get that busy.
0: Well, I wouldn't, but I've not heard about it before.
1: No, so Lacola, we run, we've got solar and batteries and a generator, and the generator's, we have to get a new one shortly because it's very old and starting to cost a lot of money because diesel's very expensive these days, but it's such a beautiful place. The sun's out today. It's if it's like yesterday, I'll have my I'll just be in a T-shirt in about 2 hours.
0: Well, Merrin, you've got your work cut out for you.
1: Yes. It's a beautiful spot to come and visit. It's just up from Traralgon or Moe and about 3 hours out of Melbourne. And, it's so peaceful. The amount of birds up here and it is crazy. Sometimes you wake up in the morning because the cockatoos are just going bananas. And that's all you can hear.
0: Cockatoos are going bananas, right? Yeah.
1: Oh, but it's a lovely little spot. And Mel, who's one of our staff members, is running the store and the caravan park, which closed briefly at the beginning of the year. But I just wanted to let people know that Lacola's open. So if you want to come for a drive or a visit, it's a beautiful place to come.
0: All right, Merrin. Good on you. Nice to talk to you.
1: Thanks very much, Macca.
0: Continuing my story on ants, sent in by our listener, Bob Ellis. He says, some ants have wings during parts of their lives, others never have wings. Sometimes we see swarms of winged ants crawling out of their nests and flying into the air. I've seen that many times. These are the young queens and males preparing for what is known as the marriage flight. Most ants mate in the air, and only on this marriage flight. Queens may mate with several males, but most males never mate at all. It's interesting, isn't it? After this mating flight, the queen can lay fertile eggs for the rest of her life, which may go on for a decade in some species and may number many thousands of fertile eggs. After mating, the males soon die. The queen on landing will chew off her own wings, which she will never need again, and then she looks for a suitable place to begin a colony of her own. Sometimes young queens return to their home colonies and begin their families alongside their mothers. When the colonies become too crowded, the new queen and some workers move out to establish their own home colony. That's interesting, isn't it? And some of the little things that are in this, I'll keep reading it from time to time, but the things you need to remember are from the Bible: go to the ant and study her ways, and that people have been working and studying, scientists have been studying the complex issues and things that ants do, and they still they still don't know a lot about their lifestyle. And the other thing to know about ants is that ants never sleep. I think that's quite interesting. This is a lovely song I play for you.
2: Did you ever just feel like a movie or a book

0: It's about war too. It's wars around the world all the time, isn't there now? And you know,
1: yeah, it's pretty sad. Some of the blokes not coping very well. Some of them have taken their own lives, which is pretty sad. But I think the fellows out of, well, the men and women out of Afghanistan are probably suffering more. But that's another story. That's a very, very bittersweet thing for them.
0: Yeah.
1: But look, the guys, the people who were in Vietnam, I'm very proud of what they did. It's very professional. I think we did a good job as much as we could, but you know, for what? It really didn't turn out very well because the communists took over, so that was why it all happened.
0: So that's Tuesday, isn't it? Vietnam Veterans Day, Long Tan Day, really, but now it's called Vietnam Veterans Day.
1: It is. That's the day we used to celebrate. That there was one other battle which a lot of veterans and myself sort of feel needs to be acknowledged, and that was the Battle of Coral Balmoral.
0: Yep.
1: That was more extended. That was a little bit later in 68, and there were almost 30 Australians killed in that. But we just wonder why so many died, which was rather pointless when you look back on it. But yep. Sad.
0: All right, Phil, good on you, mate. Nate, thanks for your call.
1: Well, thanks for giving us a thumbs up. That'll be good.
0: It's a pleasure, mate. Bye.
1: Okay, cheers. Bye.
0: Our number this morning is 1300 700 222. Macatracks@gmail.com. Give us a ring. It's 8:30.
2: Sue Fitzpatrick with ABC News. An immigration expert says he wouldn't be surprised if the federal government seeks to cut the number of working holiday visas in an effort to reduce migration intake. The government has paused working holiday visa applications for 24 countries only 6 weeks after they opened. The New South Wales and federal governments have agreed on a gun buyback scheme intended to reduce the number of firearms owned by individuals. National Cabinet agreed to strengthen gun laws following the terrorist shooting at Bondi Beach in Sydney's east last December. New South Wales is the first jurisdiction to introduce the scheme, with phase one taking effect on the 2nd of November. Leaders from Brisbane's South Sudanese community have pledged to stamp out violence after the death of a young man at a house party. Eight teenagers have been charged with murder after fatally attacking the 21-year-old man at Bars Scrub in Logan, south of Brisbane, last month. Overseas, a woman who became a symbol of hope after the earthquake that struck Colombia on Monday has died of her injuries. 32-year-old Daniela Andrea Lago Sanchez was pulled from the rubble 37 hours after the quake struck. Nearly 300 people have been killed in the disaster. Juana Catiano from the Cali government says residents in the city have come together to clear the debris.
3: We are going to enter a stage of recovery and restoration. We're going through grief that overwhelms us all. However, this situation has made us draw more strength and has allowed us to show the world, to show Colombia, that this is why Cali is called Heaven's Branch Office.
2: An emergency alert has been issued for residents to boil their drinking water after a malfunction at the Dirranbandi Water Treatment Plant in the state's southwest. And in the AFL, Brisbane has defeated Gold Coast by 42 points in the Q clash. The win brings the back-to-back premiers a step closer to locking in a top four spot.